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10: Nothing but good reports and a list of accolades that were 2 pages long.
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11: But he has this dark side that he likes to keep separate and hidden from everybody else.
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1: 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College football Friday night, 7th-ranked Miami won at Stanford 45-6. 5 touchdown passes for Darian Mensa. Oklahoma shut out UTEP 51-0. USC shut out Fresno State 39-0. Michigan State at home trailed Toledo early in the fourth quarter, but the Spartans beat them 30-20. Victories for Purdue, Kansas, and San Jose State. The Pro Football Hall of Fame is changing its voting rules. A separate seniors category is out, and there will only be 25 voters now, not 50. WNBA Commissioner Kathy Engelbert will

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14: 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Have their fourth office being open probably middle of this month in Menominee Falls. Going to be able to service the northern suburbs the same way they do the southern suburbs. And congratulations to these employees.
15: I wonder how busy they were yesterday. It was pretty toasty warm.
14: I was on the phone with Scott Fisher because we started. It was so humid. We got a little water dripping from one of our vents. And he says, it's really humid.
15: The soda can effect. People do that. Well, it happens to us when we do a plastering in people's houses. And go, hey, we got water dripping in here. Well, because we put more moisture in the air.
14: Yes, you do.
15: It builds up.
14: He is Bingo Emmons. He's the owner of Creative Construction Wisconsin. Missed you last week. How was the Milwaukee Mile?
15: It was great. It was a good race. A little rainy the first day on Saturday. But we got something I'd never been to before. We went to two races on Sunday. They had our races, but two full IndyCar races on Sunday.
14: Wow.
15: They ran them both on Sunday then. So those guys, they pretty much put 500 miles in on the Milwaukee Mile that day.
14: How was the brat fry thing that you always do?
15: Oh, that was awesome.
14: Was it awesome?
15: Yeah, it was a lot of brats. Yeah, I can't believe, for the cruise and stuff. Yeah, we made all our brats. Mike cooks all our brats.
14: If they were good, take Mike credit
15: Anderson,
14: for it.
15: Mike Anderson does all the cooking of the brats and everything, but we have a really good time with that.
14: Man, well, it's good to see you. Our special guest, and I'm telling you.
15: Hey, I got to bring him some. I ran into what came to a brat party that I haven't seen for a while. Ellenzer Jr.
14: Really?
15: I just haven't seen him for a long time, but he's got a little vintage series that he brings pulls around there. So it was really nice to talk to him. We haven't seen him for a while because, he's been doing stuff. When people that's weird when they're my age and they've been retired for a bunch of years, and then they show up and go, hey, how you doing? Him and Harry Leyendijk and all his old guys.
14: There's the name I was going to bring up. I've got a friend from church at Brooks

0: United Baptist Church that's a big race car guy, and he was like, hey, Ari's in town. And I'm like, Ari
1: Leindick. Well, he's the race director now for IndyCars. He's the guy that's on a tower that dishes out penalties.
0: A lot of those?
1: Oh, yeah.
0: Yeah?
1: There's always something.
0: Hey, our special guest, and I'm excited because I've known this kid. I've known, he's not a kid anymore. He's a grown man, and his wife and his son DJ, who I just love, by the way. And it's, I don't know if DJ should never drink coffee.
2: You're
0: just
2: right.
0: So you know, never drink coffee. I'm just telling you, I've known Jordan Miller for a really long time. And we used to work together.
2: Yes, it
0: was him and Will, who were just two of my favorite, back then, two of my favorite young people.
2: A brother from another mother.
0: Brother from another mother. And I'm telling you, they caused some trouble, but when it was time for work, man, they got it done. They got it done. He is now the owner, one of the owners.
2: Yes.
0: Okay, you know your dad's
2: still
0: listening.
2: Involved, yes.
0: Pop is listening, so I got to make sure one of the owners of All Right Home and Remodeling and All Right Total Basement Finishing.
2: Yes, sir.
0: Congratulations on that. How's Thank that you. Part going?
2: That's been going wonderful. I mean, we got very much little inundation right after we signed the papers the night before the flood last August.
0: Oh,
2: it was
0: man.
2: Very interesting. Friday night, we had the papers all signed. Saturday was the flood. And very much so. So it's been a good problem, I call it, you know, that way. But we've been trying to help a lot of people out throughout that. And we have an alternative to drywall with it. So, you know, it's going to not be impervious to mold, mildew, and rot. It's going to actually be able to withstand a lot of our elements that we have here in Wisconsin.
0: Hey, we're going to talk a lot about this kind of stuff.
2: For sure.
0: Roofing, siding. But I need to bring in our other special guest.
2: Yeah.
0: He is 6 years old. He is, his muscles are like unbelievable.
2: Oh, yeah, and he'll show you.
0: Hey, DJ, come on up closer to the microphone. How are you today?
3: I'm good.
0: It's so good to see you. Tell me, so you're 6, but you have muscles like you're 15. You work out? No, but you can talk now.
2: Yeah, oh, yeah.
0: You can talk now. Hey, do you have any funny stories?
3: Does anyone want to hear the All Right Jingle?
0: We all do.
2: Let's hear the All Right Jingle, buddy.
3: When you want it done right, call All Right Home and Remodeling.
2: Thank you. He's been waiting.
3: And we're back.
0: Yes,
3: we're back. Kiss FM.
0: You understand we're going to be out of a job soon.
3: Yep. Something else.
0: We're going to be out of a job.
3: Radio station.
2: Yes. Thank you, DJ.
0: There you go.
3: Hi, guys.
0: His energy level is awesome. What a nice young boy. And I don't know how you ever say no to him.
2: It's hard.
0: And second thing, you understand how far you all kicked your coverage, right?
2: Yeah.
0: Way too good looking for you.
2: I call her my better three quarters for a reason. You know
0: what? Look, when you guys started dating, I saw a picture of her and I said the same thing. And you know what? We all get a little older. She looks the same. As,
2: right?
0: She, yeah.
2: I'm starting to get gray hair. I haven't found one on her yet. No. So that's how it goes.
1: You know,
2: she's been amazing.
1: Well, you know what just happened is, you know, we just did Sam's birthday party and then Debbie saw gray hair on Sam.
2: Oh, boy.
1: And Debbie started losing it.
2: Oh, no.
0: My baby.
2: My baby. Exactly.
0: Awesome. Health wise, he looks great. He's feeling much better. Huh?
2: Yeah, we're going over 5 months without a seizure, which I mean, it's been a remarkable, crazy journey. We never thought we'd actually be at this point now, too. And we're really proud of where we are. My wife's battled it nonstop, and DJ's strong determination and making sure we can get through this is definitely a light every day that I can look at him, and he smiles every day. Never lets it get to him.
0: Life has changed a little bit.
2: Yeah.
0: Since we work together, I can tell you
2: very much so.
0: You're not staying out with Will till 3 a.m. anymore, are you?
2: No, this is normal bedtimes of an adult, you know? It's crazy how you have to become an adult, you know?
0: Will's become an adult.
2: 100%, yes. I'm so proud of where he is. And I mean, he's given me inspiration too. I mean, he's been a father before me, obviously, because he had a daughter before that. And I mean, he just inspiration every day.
0: You know, it's funny because I get asked about Will a lot because he had a huge impact on the other radio station.
2: Definitely.
0: And him and I fought like cats and dogs. Well, until we would scream at each other.
2: Yeah.
0: But I knew that if he was part of the event that I had planned, if he was the guy, I could go, okay, that part's done.
2: Yep.
0: It's going to be done perfect.
2: Yep.
0: Everything's going to work. He's going to figure it out.
2: Yep.
0: And he would walk into some of those 6 a.m. events. And I don't know if he had gotten home yet, but everything worked perfect. And then he would go in the truck, take a nap, and say, come get me when you need me.
2: Yes.
0: He was so good at what he did.
2: Hey,
0: talk to me with All Right, and you had just said, look, we signed the papers, and then, you know, we started doing basements right away.
2: Yeah.
0: How, the learning curve on that for you guys?
2: Yeah, so I've been in the industry for so long, 24 years myself now, obviously learning and just constantly adapting my knowledge base. Right. So interior was always something that we really wanted to dive into, but we really didn't want to step on our trade partners' toes. We have a lot of trade partners, like Bingo is one of them, obviously, that they do the alternatives to that, like drywalls, like the plasters and things like that. So we definitely did not want to be in that same category. So this was kind of a perfect scenario for us that we're an alternative for people that are a certain niche of people that want to look for something that they don't really want to have to remove, but it's not very ornate. It's a very simple system that if that's what someone's looking for, that's what we have instead. If they want something more ornate, we'll refer our trade partners that are out there.
0: So I got to tell one story. Sure. I just started thinking about the other radio station. We had a guy over there that worked for us, lived in Oconomowoc, and he was a good guy, but nothing was ever good for him, right?
2: Yeah,
0: he complained a lot, kind of guy.
2: Sure.
0: And he came to me one day in the hallway, and he said, hey, look, I should have probably came to you earlier, but I need a new roof. And I've had 4 or 5 companies out, and none of them have met my expectations. And I listen to your home improvement show. Do you have somebody you recommend? I go, absolutely. Let me tell you about All Right Home Remodeling. And so I called your dad, and we had you go out, and I explained to you what you were getting into.
2: Sure.
0: The next day, this guy came in, hugged me, physically hugged me, and said, that's the young man I want to work with.
2: I appreciate that.
0: And you know who I'm talking about.
2: Yes, I do, 100%.
0: Do you know what? Then I got a little nervous, like, I hope everything works well. This guy was like, from the start meeting Jordan to when these guys left.
2: Sure.
0: This has been the perfect thing. Do they want me to do a commercial for him? I said, no, they don't. Because he didn't sound, it just would not have sounded great. But from that moment on, and you were just like starting to kind of like really get involved and take over on a lot of stuff. And I went, okay.
2: That was a number of years ago. Well, when my uncle first started back in 1969, he was like, we're going to be an advocate for our clients. We're going to change the industry one customer at a time by holding ourselves to a lot higher standard. And that's really what I've preached and made sure that we're maintaining throughout especially the third generation now of our company.
0: 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And look, when you go on that website,
2: we got to spell it. We got to spell it for them, though. 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
0: Forget that.
2: That's all right.
0: It's all right. 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But when you think about the services they have, and we will get into S&ES insulation.
2: Yeah,
0: we'll
2: totally.
0: Talk about that later in the show. But siding, windows and doors, roofing, gutters, and basement finishing, which is relatively new to them. Been a year now.
2: Well, new in-house, but we brought an entire company that was already so established. Buckley's Basement Finishing was the previous company's name, but we're a distributorship. So we purchased the distributorship rights and then brought all the actual insulation and crews and things like that. And we adapted a few systems and improved the systems throughout too, which was so cool.
0: Hey, Brittany, it's okay. You know what? It's all good, man. It's a family business, and let's show that part of it. Because guess who's going to be owning it?
2: Yeah, I hope so. Hey, DJ, do you want to be a part of All Right someday?
3: Yes.
0: Yeah, and be a race car driver. That's a great combination.
3: Yes.
2: Yeah.
1: I saw them at the track. We actually took pictures, and
2: that was amazing. The pictures turned out so good.
1: You know, the president.
2: Yeah.
1: His own little access gate. Remember we were
2: that
1: right there?
2: That was amazing. Yeah. Bingo just goes, we're going to duck through this one gate and like around the corner here. It's fine. Everyone does it. Don't worry. And I'm like, okay, let's do it. And DJ's on my shoulders. And then Sam
1: he was in the actual pace car.
2: He was. He got a chance to sit in the real pace car, which was an impressive thing for him. He wouldn't stop talking about it the rest of the day.
1: I remember right by the stage where drivers are all like,
2: they were fist bumping everybody, and it was very cool.
1: Really like the driver. He liked the drivers, you know, right? Oh, look, he gave me this one. But he loved that.
3: The Firestone guy.
2: Yes.
0: Oh, yeah, that was DJ, what's going on over there?
3: I just wanted to talk about that. I saw him.
0: Bingo?
3: Bingo at Indy.
2: You did. That's awesome. That's what we were saying.
0: I love your shirt, by the way.
2: Right.
0: You know, hey, DJ Papa's like, hey, let's talk some basement stuff, Matt.
3: Oh.
0: So I have a text from a friend who has a question
3: Papa
0: for you.
2: Yes, oh, yeah, we can hear this.
0: Listening. And you're going to tell me some Papa stories during the break so I can rip on Randy the next second.
2: Yes, very much so.
0: Okay. Hey, I got to.
3: We'll come back in 1 minute.
0: No, we're not going to a break yet. Look at Spencer. No. I'm still in charge. He is not in charge. So you be quiet over there. Hey, Jordan, if somebody, yes, I got a text from in my basement, and you had said, look, we're an alternative to drywall. And so he's thinking about just drywall in his basement. And when somebody says that to you, what do you tell him?
3: Hey, guys.
2: So that's a hard question. So with drywall, there is concerns, and Bingo can talk on this as well, is that, you know, when you put a true just basic drywall into your basement, there is a high possibility of it collecting some form of moisture, because basements just do have moisture. They're very moist spaces, and in order to be cement down there and not crack, obviously they do still need some form of moisture in there. So when it comes to drywall, that is definitely something that we don't recommend from our perspective, but that's just because of the fact that we've seen so many mold and mildew and moisture problems that people have had when they use in a drywall in a basement specifically.
1: If you got drywall in a basement and it gets wet, how long do you have before you have to remove it?
2: That's a great question.
1: You don't have a choice.
2: You don't.
1: You got 24 to 48 hours to remove drywall. It's not like plaster where you just dry it out.
2: Exactly.
1: I mean, so they have a system that can get wet.
2: Yep. It can get wet. So we actually have a distributorship for also something called a SaniDry, which is a beefed up dehumidifier system as well. So heaven forbid you do get a water loss down there and you have our flooring and our walls. You just put the dehumidifier on and away it goes and let it dry.
0: With what happened last August,
2: yeah,
0: and how busy you guys were, I guess it depends on how big the basement is and how much work is done. If they have three rooms in the basement, can they just do one? It's okay.
2: I know.
0: Yeah. Hey, you know what? It's a family show.
2: I appreciate it.
0: He's a great boy.
2: Yeah. I get distracted half the time.
0: I just sent Randy, I love DJ. That's what I just said. And he said, I'm listening. Ha ha. And it's okay. You let him go.
2: I appreciate it.
0: There's no issues with that.
1: You know, I come from family business. When Shelby comes here.
2: Oh, Shelby's going
1: to
2: be.
1: We try to get her to talk.
2: Yeah.
0: Shelby
2: get a little nervous?
0: Yeah. When Shelby gets to be six, though, she's going to be talking like
2: that. You hand DJ a microphone at any point, he's not afraid. I mean, he was on a stage with 100 people and just like, oh, yeah, he's not.
1: About it, right? DJ's in the background.
0: People do one part of the basement.
2: Yeah.
0: So they can cherry pick the sides.
2: 100%.
0: If one half of the basement is no issues, they can have the other half, or they can do one half this year, the other half next year.
2: We yes, 100%. And we actually end up encouraging them sometimes. So a lot of times we'll do a prospective type visit with people as well. So we'll go up to their first floor and actually kind of relate what rooms in their first floor could look like in the basement. So really using that as like a square footage relation. So they're not going crazy, unfortunately, you know, with this big addition in the basement, because it'll add value, but you know, unless the cost of value, obviously, which with basements the cost of value is very high, unless the cost of value makes sense for their budget, you know, sometimes going with a smaller application in the initial stage, let them really fall in love with our system,
0: right,
2: then 99% of the time they want to buy the rest of it, you know, too.
1: Our system is breathable, right?
2: It is.
1: That's the difference. See, the problem that people do is people put drywall up,
2: yep,
1: somebody else buys a house and then they like caulk the bottom and caulk it, because you know they have to have air, has to go through there at all times. You know, it's like a lot of those basement companies, they have trouble because they put up vapor barriers on a basement wall. You can't do that in the state of Wisconsin, and that's how they get in trouble with that stuff.
0: So Randy has not been here for a while, and I've told the story 1,000 times, but I have to tell it again,
2: sure, yeah,
0: because we get new listeners all the time.
2: Oh, of course.
0: My wife and I, we had these two kids, and we decided that we were going to.
1: Are you girlfriend in the beginning when you first met your wife, got married years
0: ago? Okay, we went to high school together. Aww. She called and asked me out. That's how long we've been hanging out. But we had promised ourselves that we would send our kids to private schools and we would take care of that 4 years of college, all of that. Anyway. Sure. We got done with it. Like, we had spreadsheets on the kitchen table, and we were done. And we high-fived, and we hugged, and we went to bed. And I woke up at 3 in the morning to water coming into my kitchen. And I said, Lord, I appreciate your patience, but your sense of humor is not good, right? And so I right away called Bingo, and then said, okay. And he said, you got to call Randy. I called your dad at 6 that morning. You guys were at my house at 7 a.m., putting up stuff on my window or on my roof so that the water would stop coming in. And Randy was like, you need a new roof, man. And I go, yeah, I know. I go, we'll get that done. And what do I do? Actually, Randy introduced me to Bingo.
2: Yeah.
0: I said, what do I do with this kitchen? Because we had this big, like a big bubble in the kitchen. He said, well, Bingo, yeah, you go to Crave Construction, Wisconsin. Yeah. Well, then you guys came out. And then Randy said, look, you might want to consider siding too because it was bad. We had our house painted 3 times and the guy who painted it said, this is it. You can't do it anymore. And so we had All Right Home Remodeling and Randy comes out and talks to my wife and he kicks me out of the kitchen because I wanted everything Kelly Green, right? And our house, people would stop and knock on the door and say, it looks like a whole new house. Like, tell me about who did it, how. The same time, in fact, before your crew came out, the guy Kitty Corner was having siding done.
2: Yep.
0: And those guys got halfway done and they ghosted him for like 2 weeks.
2: Yeah.
0: And my neighbor was mad at me because how good of a job All Right did and how quick. And he goes, hey, when you cut your grass, did it ruin your lawnmower? And I said, no, because Randy's got this deal. If he comes through and he doesn't find 5 nails or whatever the number was, then he gives his boys a little bonus.
2: Yep.
0: And the guy, my neighbor was mad at me.
2: Yep.
0: Like he was like yelling at me. And I go, it's not my fault. Your guys, he had the siding on the half of the rest of the siding by this house for like 4 more weeks. And then they finally came out and finished. And his lawnmower was ruined. And I, from that moment on, if anybody needs some of this, I go, look, let me tell you my story with the people at All Right Home Remodeling.
2: I appreciate that, Mike.
0: And I want, look, I'm going to look at you, young man. Your dad has built and your family has built this unbelievable company with this reputation. We rip Randy a lot.
2: Yeah,
0: on this
2: course,
0: show,
2: of course.
0: But just keep it going.
1: We don't rip him.
2: I appreciate that.
1: Do it every week.
0: I know. Every week.
2: He needs
0: it. We know he's listening.
2: Well, you know, he's got to get through doorways. So we got to flatten that head a little bit. So go ahead, you know.
0: And look, he doesn't know this. But I'm so hooked in golf now.
2: Oh, yeah.
0: And if you want some of this, come on, bring
2: it,
0: boy.
2: Yes.
0: 3 years ago.
2: I bet you could take him. Oh, yeah.
0: Oh, yeah. Oh,
2: yeah.
0: And
2: yeah.
0: If nothing else, you know, I know what you guys
2: it's
0: did.
2: It's interesting, the curve.
0: That bottle of,
2: right?
0: Bottle
2: oh, jeez.
0: Whatever it was by the 16th hole.
2: I'm still swinging okay by the 16th, at least then at that point. But as far as walking, I don't know.
0: Oh, Jordan Miller. One of the owners, Randy's listening. I'm just going to say the owner.
1: Well, yeah, it doesn't matter. I've been president of Creative since '86.
2: Yeah.
1: But my dad was still in charge.
2: Yeah.
1: My dad was still, you talked to him, you thought he was in charge.
2: Yeah, of course. He was definitely in charge.
0: The owner in waiting is sitting right there on his phone. He is DJ and one of my favorite young people I've ever met. And he's got the muscles of a 15-year-old, which
2: I
0: love.
2: Papa now.
0: Hey, go to All Right Home Remodeling. It's All Right, ALLRITE, remodeling.com. And again, the services that they have, if you're looking for windows, roofing, gutters, insulation, we're going to get to that in the next segment, and basement finishing, which is relatively new to this company. But again, they bought a very established
1: the company's
0: company.
1: Been around for a long time, yeah.
0: Yeah, long time.
2: Yep.
0: He is Jordan Miller, and his wife, Brittany, is in studio alongside 6-year-old DJ, who is just the life
1: and Randy is listening.
0: Party.
1: You sent me a picture of his feet up at the lake house wherever he is. Yeah,
0: good.
2: Of course.
0: Yeah, he is doing great. We're going to get to a break. Other side of the break, perfect timing to talk about insulation because, believe it or not, It's going to change here. It's a little humid, a little warm.
1: I didn't say that yesterday when I was sweating.
0: I know. Yeah. I know.
2: Well, it helps with the air conditioning too, you guys. Yeah. So, you know, it helps in all seasons, of course. But I'm more worried about the Wii Energy bills coming, going up. They're coming up.
1: Yeah, they're jacking them up too.
0: So we will talk a little bit about insulation and some of the things that you have to consider as the fall and winter season starts to come. 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

0: 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I'm Mike McGivern alongside my co-host. 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
1: Good. Inside work, we still have openings for inside work, you know. Exterior, yeah. And we still get these phone calls. He goes, hey, I need to get a hold of you guys. We got to get this house wrapped up before the fall. Okay, I mean, this is a small little project or something. We can't do any full, complete redo's houses.
0: Right.
1: We're booked for the year for that kind of stuff.
0: But inside work, if you're looking to get some plaster.
1: Especially when you get real rainy weeks like this.
0: Yeah.
1: You know, like, that's what we do is we call people, hey, guess what? Your lucky day, rain next week. And they're like, all right.
0: So that's awesome.
1: We call them rain day jobs.
0: Yeah.
1: So that's what we do is anytime it's 40% more a chance of we just put everybody inside.
0: So if somebody needs some plaster work, and I asked Aaron this a couple weeks ago, if they know they're hosting Christmas, he said, man,
1: you better call it.
0: You better call now. And he said, look, I'm not going to tell you that we can get it done because I don't want Sam mad at me. But he said we can possibly, but probably more like January.
1: You have another rainy week like that. We got a lot of people, made a lot of people happy this last week.
2: Oh, yeah.
1: All the rain we had. It's not good for his business.
2: Yeah, that's the hard part. But yeah, we're dodging through the rains, drops and stuff.
0: You
2: but
0: can get in the basement.
2: That's it.
0: You got a lot of basement work to do.
2: Yeah, the roofers aren't as happy.
0: Insulation. Let's talk about that if we can for a little bit.
1: I'm going to talk about insulation. They insulated my house. You know, actually, Jordan did. Came out there and he insulated my house. We had to learn how to readjust our thermostat and everything. All of a sudden, we used to always be freezing upstairs. Now it's hot.
2: It's so, a great problem. I like that problem. Yeah.
1: But now it's like, okay, now you got to, you can't set the, you got to learn how to read all your stuff.
2: Reprogram it all. But yeah, that's it. That's a good thing though.
0: Hey, talk about that part of your business is one that probably doesn't get talked about enough. But man,
2: it's not the sexy side of the house,
0: right.
2: I use that a lot because of the fact that that's it. But it's also one of the biggest paybacks, and that's kind of the whole thing is that people don't realize how much of a payback. And over the years, it really wasn't as important because our energy bills really weren't that expensive, so people didn't really think about it as much unless they had a comfort concern. Now people are starting to really be a little bit more conscious on their bills and their energy bills, and comfort still comes into play though a lot.
0: And this year, we had that conversation. They're going to be high.
1: You buy a house built in the 60s, there's like 1 inch insulation in those.
2: Because
1: we do a lot of plaster work.
2: Oh, yeah.
1: It'll be like perlite or something, like 1 inch.
2: Right.
1: You know what I mean? It's just like, you didn't need insulation because fuel is 49 cents.
2: Just hopefully no vermiculite. That's the biggest thing inside of there. But we do find that every now and then because obviously vermiculite can contain asbestos. So, that's never a good alternative to have for an insulation device.
1: It's weird because it comes from the town asbestos.
2: Yeah.
1: The name of the town called asbestos.
0: Before we continue with insulation, tell me about what a day, every day is different for you, right?
2: Oh, very much so. We were just talking about that actually, Brittany and I, last night too, is that my days are very much, I'm up at, 5:30, 6 o'clock latest normally, and I start right away. I got to make sure that crews are going and guys are aware of what they need to do that each day. And then
0: still going out and selling?
2: I am a little bit too, but I'm starting to, I do a little bit, but I am starting to give the reins up because I have to. There has to be that certain point that my guys, I've trained all the people that I work with very well, and they are very much another percentage of me basically out there. So I trust them immensely, and I just need to now let it go that way and become the owner fully, from that perspective.
0: Boy, that's going to be a little, you're so good at that part.
2: Thank you.
0: Like, well, again, and I told the story with the guy where, nobody ever could do things right for him.
2: Sure.
0: And for him to walk down the hall and give me a hug. That part of it, what keeps you up at night as far as what the future holds for All Right?
2: Yeah, the biggest thing I think is just continuing to grow and continuing to grow with the right people in the right direction. Growth is something that I do take not lightly. We want to make sure that we are growing the right way, and we always believe in the right people is going to fit the right culture, and the right culture is going to fit the right people type of thing. And, you know, if the environment that you're working in doesn't fit you, then find, you know, an alternative to that. But we really try to make an awesome culture and an awesome environment for people to be involved in. So we don't really see a lot of turnover from that perspective either.
0: Getting back to the insulation, you guys, and I don't know the name, sure, but you send out a company.
2: Energy Audit, yes.
0: It has nothing to do with you.
2: Yeah, completely independent to us. So we like the approach to see it as, you know, like we were talking about a little bit before too, a lot of things are behind the walls. A lot of things we don't have x-ray vision to see. So the best way to actually end up having it analyzed is something called an energy audit. And we recommend an independent auditor comes out to your home and does a blower door test, if possible, to end up basically making a controlled environment of the home. So infrared camera tests and airflow readings can be done. So it makes it an actual true science adventure, if you will, because they're going to have an initial test done. And then you also have something called a post test done after we actually complete all the work to make sure it's done properly too. So it's a true checks and balance system. And that's why he's independent. We need him to make sure that he directly works for the homeowner, not just working for the actual company that's telling them how to do
1: it. For our listeners that don't know what a blower test is, do you want to explain what a blower test is?
0: DJ? he might know more.
2: I can go into that as well. But an energy audit basically, and a blower door test is basically a big fan that goes in your front doorway, and it's depressurizing the house. So it's literally making an environment that we can then take those tests on and really know. Because everyone asks, well, if I'm going to do these infrared camera tests, what if it's really hot outside and really cold inside, or vice versa? Or what if it's equal temperature almost inside and outside? Are you really going to see what's behind my walls? And that's where that blower door really comes into play, because it's going to really pressurize or depressurize the house to make sure that it can actually be taken.
1: What was like the worst house that you've seen?
2: Oh, man. There's been some horsehair.
0: Mine.
2: No. Mike's was not that bad. Mike's was a very average house in that
0: okay,
2: way, actually.
0: Good. Thank
2: there's
0: you.
2: Been some where there's literally horsehair or zero insulation inside of the walls themselves. I mean, I found 1900s and newspapers inside of walls.
1: There's blue and frame homes there's just air.
2: It's so much air.
1: Walls. They don't want, because insulation wasn't a thing back
2: then. Well, that's it. They didn't care as much about it, and they didn't think about it. They actually thought that maybe more airflow, like when they open the windows at night, that not having insulation is going to act like a window at nighttime where it allows for that air transfer. And unfortunately, we realize now that no, you should probably tighten and control those scenarios, not keep them as a natural static form of ventilation, if you will.
0: Hey, when you were a junior in high school, if I had told you you're going to be the owner of Albright and you're going to know all this about this, Brittany's shaking her head. Because she went to college with you, but she just started shaking her head no. But the fact that the amount of knowledge that you know about this industry now.
2: I'm a building science nerd. I mean, I love this type of stuff too. And yes, I actually was on the path to go to law school and become a sports agent someday. And, you know, I absolutely love what I do. I'm so happy I pivoted too. And I'm happy I got the experiences I did out there too, because that's really what guided me back to this direction too.
0: Hey, I got a text from a friend. You guys utilize the spray foam or fiberglass? Yeah. What do you recommend?
2: Great question. So we use actually a combination of all three of those items because each application is so different. So some insulation companies kind of use a blanketed term of, and I guess I use that interchangeably, but a blanketed term of using basically blowing one type of insulation out there and not really looking at that from both perspectives. So certain applications do require spray foam. So air sealing measures in an attic, so sealing up any penetrations, which are light fixtures, anything that penetrates from the living space through the drywall or the plaster and goes into the attic space, that needs to be sealed. It's just as important as the actual insulation being added. So that's really where we use spray foam. We also use spray foam a lot of times in a basement sillbox cavity, which is at the top of your foundation wall, right where your floor joists and your subfloor meet. We'll actually spray foam that, approximately 3 inches of spray foam onto those sill plates themselves. And that actually reduces mice infiltration, bug infiltration there too. But it definitely is going to be one of the best areas to apply spray foam.
1: You know, with the new codes too, that get the R value. In order to get the R value that you need, sometimes you get spray foam because it's so high, such a high R value in these small areas.
2: Correct.
1: Especially these old blue frame houses and stuff.
2: Yes.
1: There's no room to get the R value you need.
2: The problem is that you do have some spray foam companies that are out there that are not the same type of spray foam that we use, because there is different types of spray foam. There is open cell and there's closed cell. There's single part and there's two part. And realistically, it's a chemical reaction. It is a science that is behind there. The problem that we have and we're seeing a little bit is people are doing blind applications where they drill in holes into wall cavities and fill them with spray foam. That is very much so. There's issues in the industry with it, because we are finding there's a lot of voids that happen when they do those type of applications, because spray foam really has always been a direct applied product. So meaning you can physically see where you're applying it to, you see how many inches it's expanding to, and it's not going to be a problem because you know what's actually happening on the wall. If you do it behind a wall that you don't see, you really don't know what's happening behind that wall cavity. And even if you do an energy audit, it still might give you some false positives in those scenarios.
0: Do people do that because it's a cheaper, it's less expensive?
2: That's a good question. I think it's more of a new age technology thing, and I don't think we have enough research yet to tell us that it's truly a positive, because so far we've seen a lot more negative than we have positive in that direction when you do blind applications.
1: Yeah, you gotta be careful you do a blind application, because
2: yep,
1: there's a lot of old homes that have not been too wearing.
2: Oh yeah,
1: you cannot put that stuff on not into wiring, because people do it.
2: Cause a fire.
1: It happens.
2: Yep.
0: Gotta be careful.
2: Static electricity there.
0: Hey, is there still is there still money through Focus on Energy?
2: Yes, very much so. Okay. Yeah, there's a lot of money. Actually, this is one of the largest incentives we've seen, and there's three different tiers of the incentive program. There's basically anyone that really has low levels of insulation and is a We Energies customer, they can qualify for that, not based upon their income or anything, just those two kind of qualifications. It's as simple as having one of us out, take a look at it, and we'll let you know that you qualify. Then there's the other tiers, which you basically apply for, and those go by income levels, and those just increase from there. So pretty much anyone that is low levels of insulation or concerned with their levels of insulation and their We Energies customer should reach out so we can come take a look.
0: And I think that's really important. And if they ask you, mm-hmm. you can walk them through that process. Yes. And it doesn't sound like it's a real difficult
2: not
0: process.
2: Not at all. And it's not a tax incentive either. It's a direct instant discount on our bill. And then they pay us back because we're considered a trade ally with them. So they do a few quality control tests basically each year. So they'll pick a few of ours and they'll go out and check our work to make sure that we're following the standards that they've set for us. So it is a checked program that way, which is awesome. You know, we actually appreciate that, because we don't want a bunch of bad insulation companies coming in and ruining the reputation, which is, you know, it's already a very dirty and, like I said, lack thereof of a sexy job that way, you know. Yeah. So we want to make sure we really try to encourage and incentivize our homeowners to have that.
0: You know, when you use that line, it's not a sexy job. You're right. It's not until you get that first bill back.
2: Yes.
0: It's pretty sexy then.
2: Yes,
0: all
2: very
0: of a sudden
2: much
0: I'm
2: so.
0: Saving money. I kind of like that idea.
2: Yes.
0: Yeah, that makes me look pretty good in front of my wife, and that's the key to a lot of this stuff.
2: Inspectors are getting better now. So, you know, as you do sell the house, they are going to start calling that out a little bit more, which we did not see as much in the past. They saw, like, evaluate by an insulation company, but they really didn't ever go down that final step of, okay, yeah, you have 14 inches of insulation. You're actually doing pretty good. Or no, you have 2 inches of insulation. You really need to have, you know, another 12 added.
0: Hey, Brittany, can you take the mic over by you? I have a quick question for you.
3: Yeah.
0: So when DJ goes to Papa's house and you guys go out for a nice romantic dinner, does he talk about anything other than windows and roofing? And no. It's like, no, he does not.
3: No, in fact, it's gotten to the point where I'll even point out the roof mistakes now. It's a dual effort.
2: We'll be driving down the road and she'll be like, why does that look like that? And I'm like, oh, unfortunately, it looks like it might have blown off. Like, so, yeah.
0: I absolutely love that.
3: I mean, there are moments where I'll give him a look and he knows to... you know, put it away for a moment.
0: Let's talk some Packer football or something.
3: Yeah, but it's part of who he is, and that's kind of why I love him. So
2: I have a rule, though. I have a rule. It's my phone, literally programmed for the life of my phone. My calendar is at 9 o'clock every single evening. It says no more work talk. It reminds me. It goes off. It alarms it. It reminds me even 10 minutes before it, too.
3: Or I'll just stop responding.
2: Because
0: we
2: have to. You got to separate that at some point that way.
1: But only text Jordan after 9.
0: Yeah, that's
2: the sad part is I will definitely text you back.
0: Can I ask you this window at 9:30? passing this window. And Brittany, if he responds to me, I'll let you know. I will let you know. He is Jordan Miller, and we are so blessed to have his wife Brittany in studio and his six-year-old son DJ, who is just the life of the party and just a really nice young man. He is Bingo Emma's owner of Creative Construction Wisconsin, and we're going to continue to talk All Right Home and Remodeling. Go to their website, guys. When I tell you about some of the things they have done for me personally and a bunch of friends of mine and then people I've worked with when it comes to siding, roofing, gutters, insulation, windows and doors, and now they can talk basement finishing. And again,
1: I was going to say that Randy's got a really tough customer coming up.
0: Who's
1: really
0: that?
1: Tough customer coming up.
2: Oh, yeah.
0: Ooh, I want to be there for that.
1: Yeah, we'll see how this turns out.
0: You know what? We might have Jordan back in saying, hey, sorry, my dad did that. Well, I'll take care of it.
1: Not my fault.
0: I love that. We're going to get to a break. Other side, we'll continue our conversation. Go to All Right Home Remodeling. 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Any questions you have, there's a number of ways to get a hold of them. Phone number, you can go right online and set up an appointment with them.
1: Or we can play the jingle.
2: Yeah, there you go, right?
0: Or we can have DJ sing the jingle a little bit in the next segment. Maybe he'll do that again. 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
18: 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Two massive title fights headline the card, including slap fighting legend Wolverine. Also on the card is former WWE champion Jake Hager and the debut of former UFC heavyweight Chris Barnett. 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
1: It's too bad we can't repeat that Randy story we just heard.
0: We cannot. We'd get kicked off the air on that one. I appreciate that.
1: Thanks, Jordan,
0: story.
1: For filling us in about that.
0: I mean, it was more Brittany, actually.
2: Did you think it's Papa's 100th birthday this year? So, you know, it's okay.
0: By the way, Miss Brittany, Mr. Randy thinks the world of you.
2: No.
0: Yeah, he thinks the world of you. He's really proud of his boy. He's like, the boy did good. The boy did good. We're in studio, Jordan Miller, the owner, one of the owners, soon to be. And it's coming.
2: Yeah.
0: Of All Right Home Remodeling and All Right Total Basement Finishing. 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What's the calendar like for you guys now as far as if somebody needs a new roof on their... What are we looking at?
2: Roofs are, we're only about a month out right now. Yeah, about 2 months possibly for siding though right now. In that neighborhood, probably for windows as well. So it definitely has been a very good problem to be busy. But yeah, getting in line as quickly as you can. Insulation is in October right now, probably too. So we're starting to get very, very much backlog. Yes.
0: October, November, you're going to be like, why didn't I do this? Because if you wait till November, then it's going to be December or January.
2: Exactly.
0: And look, there's a lot of money out there that these people at All Right will walk you through on how you can get some of this money back. And trust me, the comfort level, the health level, air quality, there's a lot of things that you will talk to them about.
2: Definitely.
1: And then they do a third-party audit.
2: Yes.
1: You know, some people I won't mention them, but they'll do we do our own audit. We do audit our own company, okay.
2: You're telling yourself the answers then at that point. Like that's
1: people,
2: the thing.
1: Well, people say, hey, can you send me some references of jobs you've done? Okay, yep. You think I'm going to send you a bad customer?
2: Yeah, right.
1: Let's think about it, right?
2: That's the thing.
1: Okay, yes. You do a third-party audit.
2: That's it's kind of like when you buy a new home. You're not going to use a seller's inspector, obviously, right? You know, that's crazy. You use your own unbiased, independent inspector. And that's the same type of approach. We like that types of checks and balance system there. So it's a very transparent scenario.
0: Jordan, what happens when I do a promo and people hear it,
2: sure.
0: People come up, a buddy of mine on the golf course,
2: yeah.
0: Said, hey, what does Jordan do? And I told him, and he said, I'm 90% sure I want a metal roof done.
2: Sure.
0: And I said, I've heard, but not great. He said, but it's going to last forever. And I said, I don't think metal roofs last forever. They might.
2: Yeah.
0: But I think there are some issues. If somebody says to you, hey, look, I'm thinking about a metal roof. What do you tell them?
2: So we have very strong opinions at All Right because we've done many things over the years.
0: I could ask Brittany. I think she knows. Look at her. She was shaking her head. I'm sorry to
2: cut you off. You're fine. I express myself to my wife. I talk about things too much, I think, and that's really what you're seeing over there as well, is that when I get home.
0: Dr. Phil show. Anyway, metal roofs.
2: But with metal roofing, the one thing that I think is the some of the misnomers of it. Your cell phone can be affected by it, which most people don't realize. And if you already are having some cell phone issues in your home to begin with, that will amplify the problem. So you will need to kind of find a solution for that. The other thing that people don't always think about is you need to check fasteners. With most metal roofing, and you read fine prints and you read the warranties, if the fasteners aren't checked every 15 years or so, they are going to be a concern. And if they work their way out, they will not last forever. A lot of people are trying to also put metal roofing directly over old shingles to try to be a roof over type scenario. And I think it is to try to save some money. The problem is that your substrate, everything underneath it, has never been checked then for the 30 years that other roof has been on plus. And there can be still concerns underneath
1: There's also a life expectancy. The life expectancy of felt paper is not near as long.
2: Yes, very much so.
1: Because it happens all the time with clay roofs. You say, well, the clay roofs will last forever, last 500 years.
2: Yep.
1: But not the felt paper.
2: That's the issue, exactly. Or potentially the wood underneath, too, as well. The substrate has to be good in order to actually maintain the actual product above.
1: Clay itself lasts forever, but not the system.
2: Exactly. The other thing, you can't really walk on them very well, easily too. I mean, Bingo could probably attest to this, too, is metal roofs get very tricky to walk on, especially the staining seams. Style ones, and if it's pitched, I mean, it's almost impossible.
1: Stand on it. When you put ladders on it, you gotta watch it because we call it bending the fins. You gotta build ladders just so they don't bend the fins.
2: Exactly.
0: I do not like the look of them.
2: Yeah.
0: I don't. I just don't. And look, over the years, the asphalt roof and the all of the different ways that you can make your house look appealing, right? Totally. From the curb. Man, I never liked the look of those. And I know from talking to your dad, there are people that can go out and sell that really well.
2: Yeah.
0: But be careful and do your research with it.
2: Very much.
0: Just 100% do that. The look on some of these, I mean,
1: they put it up and then if on you, you see those little fins.
2: Yeah,
1: gotta stop the ice from coming down.
2: Yep, but that's the issue. That's the last issue is the ice liability. If you look at state fairgrounds, they have to have special signs all the way around their building throughout the winter because it says watch for falling ice because the liability is so high when you have a metal roof that's like that because like Bingo just said, ice slides down and it could end up crashing down and hurting anything that's below it. Kids, cars, anything, plants that are directly below.
1: You always see these little things that are little fingers.
2: The snow guards.
1: All over the place. Yeah.
2: Yeah, ice or snow guards that are on there, and they don't look as pretty either once you put those on there either, too. They make a granulated version of a metal roof that's called Decra that we have installed many times, and it does work if someone's really into metal and they're just sold on it. You know, we definitely have an alternative, but an SBS Class 4 hail-resistant rubberized shingle that looks like an asphalt shingle but isn't truly the same makeup, that I would put up against any other shingle out there.
0: And look, with the shingles, I mean, there's a warranty with it, and they 100%. Can last up to 30 years.
2: Yes, definitely. There's even 50-year warranties now on them that are backing it, too. Wow. So
0: I know when we had that issue and you guys came out, I think we had three layers, and we didn't know this.
2: Yeah, yeah.
0: We had three layers, and your dad was like, what? You have three.
2: I had to tarp those three layers. So I remember.
0: You did.
2: And had to get underneath all three in order to put that tarp under there.
0: That one day, I know that. That was okay though. I was like, sure.
2: It was like 4 in the morning.
0: I know. Can I get you a cup of coffee?
2: I asked my dad. I was like, do I need to go now or can I wait till 6? He goes, I would go now. It's going to rain again at about 6 o'clock. So let's get you over there. I was like, okay.
0: Yep. In our yard, there was a bunch of shingles, different colors.
2: Yes.
0: You were like, how many layers do you have up there? I go, I have no idea.
2: Yeah.
0: But to take those down was a pain. And I'll tell you the best advice your father gave us at that point, and he gave us a lot of really good advice.
2: Sure.
0: But he said, look, if you're going to do siding soon, like in the next year or two, do it now and save yourself some money.
2: Yeah.
0: Because we'll do it. We can do it all.
2: Yeah.
0: You guys did our garage. You did our house. And that part of it, it would have cost us a tremendous amount of more money.
2: Sure.
0: And we knew we were going to have to do it.
2: And we could flash it right, too. There was a few things that we could do during the process of that we could end up actually doing at the same time. When you do the siding and that, especially if you have dormers, that's really a lot of times where it comes up is if you have dormer sections that the roofing meets that dormer wall side, we can run that ice and water really nicely up those walls and really time it so perfectly there to make sure everything is really watertight in the end.
0: And gutters?
2: Yeah. Oh, yeah. Gutters are very much a thing that I've been very, very much working with since the day I started. That was one of the first things that I ever installed and sold and took care of was gutters.
1: Gutter guards on my
2: part. Oh, yeah.
1: I would never recommend not to get gutter guards.
2: Right?
0: Yeah.
2: Certain ones work.
1: That they use are great because we don't have problems.
0: I remember I was up cleaning my gutters once, and my wife said, wait till I get back from the grocery store because I saw a hole in the ladder. And I thought, if a boy my size starts going, you're not going to be able to help at all. So I just went and did it. And then the ladder went boom, boom, boom, boom.
2: Oh.
0: And when she came home, you can see the marks on the house. Oh. And she goes, what happened? And I go, well, I was up cleaning the gutters. And then we had you guys come do the gutter guards because she was like, get the gutter guards because you are not going back up there, big boy. You're just not going to do it.
2: Yes.
0: And I thought, okay, let's I take pride out of the way. Let's get the gutter guards.
2: There's a certain, it's not even an age thing. It's a certain amount of experience. I call it, you know, it's never age. You can't admit defeat, you know, that way. You know, it's just you've had enough experience with climbing the ladder, getting up there and cleaning. Now let us take some of that experience from you.
0: You guys take. And look, if you're not going to clean the gutters, Yeah. Then there's, you know, obviously some issues that come in with that.
2: 100%. It can go over the top. You can have ice damming that can amplify the scenario there, too. So we use a gutter guard called KT Tri-Step. You can look that up online as well. It's an amazing gutter guard system, too. But all of them have different inherent concerns in general. So, you know, gutter guards are imperfect, and I tell people that all the time. But there's a lot of them that do work in Wisconsin, many of them that do not work for Wisconsin weather. So do your research. And find a contractor that's going to be upfront with you, because I have access to all different brands and I can be very upfront on which ones I've seen.
1: Those give us a lot of work.
2: Yeah, I was just going to say, they give you more work. That's why.
1: With the sponge one in there and you soak up and it just makes ice damage.
2: It's terrible.
1: Sure.
2: Oh, yeah, they're very bad. Don't use sponge ones, please.
0: I ask all our guests these TV shows.

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0: 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At 10 o'clock, the head football coach at Carthage College is going to join us and talk a little bit about this year's team with Carthage. He's doing a much better job than past coaches at Carthage of giving kids from the state of Wisconsin a chance to play at the next level. And I want to thank Matt for that. At 10:20, Randy Von Alstyne's coming in, and they are celebrating the 50-year anniversary of a state championship at Menominee Falls East. They won a state championship. They were a big underdog, and Randy's coming in, and we're going to talk a couple of segments about back in the day kind of thing. And I watched the game actually on YouTube, and we're going to have some fun talking about that with Randy, and Steve Manders is going to join us via cell. But for the first hour, and I'm a big fan of this guy. I just am. And I think Joel Nellis, the head coach at Brooks Central, does it the right way. And he's a really good dude. And I kind of begged him to come in studio. And he said, look, I'll think about it. And I said, come on, man, don't be like that other coach that we know that will not come in. And he said, all right, I do not do that. Do not do that. Joel, how you doing?
1: I'm doing well this morning. How are you?
0: Coach, it's good to see you. Tough one last night against a really, really tough Muskego team. First half, you guys, we're hanging right there.
1: Yeah, I think our team came out with the right intensity and energy to compete against, obviously, one of the best teams in the state at Division One. You know, I said it to our team after the game, it'd be a shock to me if they're not in the top, the Final Four, heading into the last week. But I think we had a really good game plan defensively. I thought our defense did some incredible things in the first half and just staying tenacious. And then, you know, the second half came out, made a mistake, and then, you know, things kind of poured on from there. But, you know, I'm really proud of the way our kids embraced that evening. You know, looking at that schedule, some teams could be like, oh my goodness, you know, this is what we have to play these guys. And I think a lot of our seniors, some of the guys here today and others, were like, we get to play these guys. And I think that's the right mentality for this group, and that's something that they've embraced. And so I was excited about their response, and they know the things we can work on, but we're ready to move forward and, you know, figure out what we got to do against Oconomowoc next week.
0: You know, as a former basketball coach, for as long as I coached, I never minded losses as long as we learned something from it. You guys learned a little something from last night?
1: Yeah, I think I learned a lot about our team in terms of what we're capable of and playing at a high level against a really sound system. You know, what they do offensively is challenging to prepare for, but our kids embraced it and had to make some structural changes. And you know, offensively, we just had to continue to battle. And again, they can say what you want. They're good on both sides of the ball. Their special teams are excellent. They're well coached. They have an army of coaches.
0: Coach, I've been to one of their youth nights.
1: Yeah.
0: We didn't kick off till like 7:30 because there are so many kids. And there's that community right now is on fire for youth football and a lot of different sports.
1: Yep.
0: And look, when you have that many kids that want to play and continue to play, and they go through the youth program, and then they play freshman and they play JV. Yep. Look, football's a numbers game. Yep. It just is. Hey, before we get into this year's team, and we're going to talk to three seniors next segment. Give us your background, and do these guys sitting behind me understand at what level that you played at? And
1: yeah, I also try to tell them I wasn't really the greatest football player that ever lived. I did, yeah. So I was.
0: You know what, Coach? It's a big deal.
1: I jokingly tell them that I was so good as a high school quarterback that they moved me to tight end. so I try to make light of that because I think for them it's important to know that. We always talk about our program. No one ever gets everything they want. So, like for me, I was a quarterback in high school, and then I got moved to tight end.
0: High school.
1: Went to Madison Memorial High School, and then got moved to tight ends 3 games into my senior year because I was so good. And then had a chance to walk on to Wisconsin, which is something I probably wouldn't be able to do today. My best friend's dad was John Palermo, and he gave me an opportunity. And there, you know, was able to walk on, earned a scholarship after year 4. In year 4. Played on special teams and as a tight end. And I always tell them and other people, like, I started a couple of games at tight end, but it was because Owen Daniels was hurt. And Owen Daniels, for those that don't know, is a 10-year NFL vet, 3-time Pro Bowler, a Super Bowl champion. We would have been a lot better off if he was on the field versus me.
0: Unbelievable,
1: he was,
0: by the way.
1: And he would have been a lot better on the field. But, you know, that experience is awesome. And I think the biggest thing I try to do for the guys in this room and our players is I want to help them get to college football and stay in college football. And that's a thing that
0: I think that is really,
1: it's a challenging thing. And that's why I don't mind working with coaches around the state, the guys we play, and try to advocate for kids, because it's harder than ever to get kids to play college football in terms of exposure and the portal and all this other stuff.
0: It's like the wild, wild west.
1: Yeah.
0: Yeah, man. Yeah, you missed out. I don't care, backup or not. You would have made a little money doing it. You would have made a little money.
1: I would have been shot. I don't know.
0: I would have. Hey, I could have been your agent. I would have done the NIL thing for you. I would have figured that out. You know what's interesting? And with your story, Coach, in today's world, if you're not seeing the field as a freshman and you're not scholarshiped, you're in the portal and you're going somewhere else. I love the fact that you stayed. Yeah, look, you grew up in Madison, so to play for the Badgers is something you dreamt about, I would assume. Yeah. But to stay there for those years and to be part of that team, and not only to stay at the school, but to stay as a football player, as part of the team, I think just says a lot about you.
1: Well, I appreciate that, and I think that was just what you did, you know, and that we had guys that moved on and chose to either stop playing football or drop down to a different level. And for me, it made sense I was involved as a physical education teacher in my major, and I kind of made a decision after my first year that I was just going to stick it out no matter what and try to become a coach. And so, excuse me, everything I did as a player, I wanted to view it as a coach. So like my second year, actually every Friday night that I could, I would go back to Madison Memorial High School and help with our team.
0: You would?
1: Yeah. And so for me, that was really important. And I just pivoted on like, hey, maybe I'll play here, maybe I won't, I don't really know, but I'm going to learn everything I can to coach and then apply that. And so every time guys would come off the sidelines, I'd try to help them with everything I could, watch more film, do all that stuff, and then work as hard as I can to try to find a way on the field.
0: Who was the basketball coach at Madison Memorial when you were
1: Collins.
0: There? One of my favorite, you know, him and his wife were sitting exactly where you're sitting right now. Mm-hmm. Probably 6-8 weeks ago.
1: Sure.
0: And brought him in to talk about retirement and talk to his wife about what's this going to be like. And she's like, I don't know. Maybe I'm going to want him to go back to coaching, that kind of stuff. What I love about Steve Collins, Joe, is you never have to worry about what he's thinking. He's going to tell you.
1: Yes,
0: whether you like it or not, he's going to tell you what he's feeling. As men, who would you consider being kind of one or two of the mentors that you had growing up, whether it was youth football, whether it's high school or college, that you said, okay, boy, this is a guy that I learned a lot from?
1: I think my mentorship has changed as it's gone along. My youth coach, Kurt Jerowitz, was a paper delivery guy for the bulk of my career. He's the one that when I went to high school, he invited me to come back and coach youth football. So I've coached youth football starting in my freshman year. And he was the one that just recognized that I loved coaching and wanted to be around of it. I think I called plays as a freshman in high school for an eighth grade team. Anyone could have called plays for that team. That team was so good. And then Gary Culpine was my head coach and again welcomed me back on the sidelines. And then even Wally Seschow, who wasn't my coach, Wally was the head coach before Coach Cope. He was someone that's always stayed in my life. And then, you know, moving on up, you know, Coach Chris has always been a resource for me. And then I was fortunate enough to play with a bunch of guys that have moved on and been college coaches. So I can call Sean Lewis. You know, he's a head coach at San Diego State University. I talked to Ryan Olson, who's the assistant offensive line coach at Northwestern, Coach Leonard, the defensive coordinator with the Bills.
0: Yeah, Rolodex is nice. Yeah,
1: it is. And honestly, for them, it's hard. You know, one guy that's actually been fantastic is Coach Ken Krause at Muskego. You know, he's been a guy I've been able to reach out to when things aren't going very well.
0: He's a good dude.
1: Yeah. But we also have, I'm fortunate that I have guys like Clay Iverson on my staff who's been a head coach. You know, our defensive coordinator, Peter Wallace, has been around a long time. We've had
0: Iverson settled down a little bit. Because at McGuanago, he was, I can tell you some stories about Mr. Iverson on the sidelines.
1: I think the guys in the studio right now would love to see it. And I don't know if they would believe that settled down in certain capacities. Right, I think Coach I think Coach, yeah, you can.
0: By 24, we're getting ready. It's McGuanago and Waukesha West. McCudden boys are out of Waukesha West.
1: Yep.
0: And Iverson, it's before kickoff. And I'm standing there and he runs up and he headbutts a guy on his team and he's bloodied from his forehead and he wipes it off. He goes, I don't care. I'm fine. Let's go. Let's go hit somebody.
1: Yeah.
0: And I thought, man, Iverson gets after it, boy.
1: He still got it in him, man. I don't think there's any Shane Dell that he could still get after it, and those guys, these guys would attest to that. They're not surprised.
0: I love seeing him on the sidelines with you. It's a great fit. And again, he coached at a really high level.
1: He did.
0: Pewaukee, he's had a lot of wins as a head coach, and I like that. Give me your background. And what, were you an assistant coach for a while and then moved on? Or
1: yeah, so in 2000, I started my career in 2006 and 2007. It's actually the 20-year anniversary. Our 2006 team lost to Franklin in overtime. And that was my first year coaching. So we were undefeated, went to the state championship. Then 2007, coached, and then decided after that season to take a break for a couple years. Started a family. It was hard. I think that was honestly one of the best things I ever did, was take a break from coaching, because I knew I could do more than just coach.
0: Yeah.
1: You know, I think a lot of guys that just like, well, this is the only thing I know.
0: Sure.
1: And I did a period where I didn't coach, and that was really important. Like, hey, I love coaching enough to come back, but I also know I can be myself without it.
0: Yeah.
1: And I think that's really an important thing.
0: It's not who you are. It's what you do a little bit.
1: Yeah. And then I took a break, and then Coach Kennedy came back and actually applied for the head job, having not coached. And I don't think it was a silly decision, but looking back, I'm thankful I didn't become the head coach and I could learn from him.
0: Yeah.
1: So being with Coach Kennedy for 5 years was really, it showed me, I think the thing that, so when I met with Coach Chris my last year in college, I was asking about whether I should GA or not. And the thing that he said that always stuck with me, he goes, I don't care what level you're at. He goes, you can do this anywhere. Because I was like, oh, it's got to be Wisconsin. It's got to be big time. He goes, that's not true. He's like, you can create this kind of environment anywhere you want. And I didn't see it until I saw Coach Kennedy put into place off-season strength and conditioning. We have our locker room is one of the top locker rooms, I think, in the state. We have locker room. We have a Division III locker room that we got from Whitewater. So their old locker room is in our locker room. He was demanding in terms of off-season expectations, year-round football, like all this stuff. And that's when it resonated with me, like, oh, you can do this.
0: Right.
1: You can have a college program at the high school level.
0: Yes, you
1: and
0: can.
1: That really, I owe a lot to him for that and just seeing the demands that it takes. And then when he left to go to Alabama, you know, I knew this is what I wanted to have happen. So,
0: I'll give you a Jed Kennedy story real quick. He would not talk to me. He's down at Bradford. He wouldn't return a call. He just wouldn't. And now I'm on the sidelines for my 24.
1: Sure.
0: And I'm standing there, and there was a radio guy from Kenosha and a sports writer. Mm-hmm. As Jed, hour before game time, walked onto the field, and he was walking with his wife. And the radio guy asked him a question, and the newspaper guy asked him a question. And he looked at me, and he goes, what about you? You got anything? And I go, oh, yeah, I'm sorry. Hey, call on me, coach. He goes, what? And I go, I just have one question for you. How did this happen? Because she's way too good looking for you. And he burst out laughing, and he goes, what? I go, she's too good looking. How did this happen? And he goes, and he starts walking. She goes, hey, answer the man, because I'd like to know that too. You know, coach, he has never not returned my call since.
1: Yeah.
0: Because I proved to him I wasn't going to take his crap, right? Because he would try to intimidate everybody around him. And Kennedy's like, if I called him right now, he'd pick up and go, what, McGivern? Yeah. You'd ask me about my wife again or what? So I love that.
1: People that have coached against Jed have always been like, oh, I can't stand that guy. He's a lunatic.
0: I love him.
1: He's just fiercely loyal and passionate about kids. And that's what I didn't understand going in, is like just how passionate you can be about a program. And I get it, because he was just protective of our kids,
0: yes.
1: You know, and he was as hard on them as anyone I've ever seen coach. But he'd also find a way to love them up and pick them up and have a relationship. And so that's what people don't see when they're on the other side of it.
0: I was, when Melvin Gordon was out, a game that we were down there on the sidelines, and Jed was like, you need to interview him because he's going to be big time.
1: Yep.
0: And then Melvin's dad came over and said, Jed said that you might want to interview my son. I said, yeah, sure. Well, Melvin was so uncomfortable. He was like, yes, no, to any of the questions I had. Well, then I go back, and it was a cold playoff game at Brookfield Central.
1: Yep.
0: And I'm on the sidelines, and a guy with a Brooks Central hoodie on, right, and a jacket, and all wrapped up, walks over, and he goes, hey, how you doing? I go, good. And all I could do is see his face, and I didn't really recognize him. He goes, you remember me? I said, He goes, you're the first person to ever interview me, and I did horrible. And he took the thing off, and it was Melvin Gordon. And he gave me a hug, and he said, man, people made fun of me for a long time, and we laughed. I go, what are you doing here? He goes, are you kidding me? I'm here to support my head football coach.
1: Yep.
0: And he was playing in the pros or at
1: It was one of the best locker room experiences ever because he rolled in and talked to the guys. They turned up the music and it was like, it was absolutely incredible. And I think that speaks to the relationship that players have with their head coach. Yeah. You know, right now, when Jed went down to Alabama, Josh McCray was at Enterprise. And, you know, he had a good career, finished his career at Georgia, was at Illinois. And I know that I think Josh is back on the sideline at, you know, Dothan High School, which is a rival high school with Coach Kennedy. And I think that the other thing that Jed did, I think, was always impressive is, you know, Joe Schobert was a walk-on at Wisconsin.
0: Yep.
1: And he was in the All-Star game. And Jed called Brett and said, hey, look, this kid is winning the dunk contest. He beat the other kid that you signed. Like, you need to figure this out because this kid's the best athlete we have here. And so that advocating, I think, is something that also people underestimate about that, too.
0: We didn't get to talk about this year's team, but we will, because I've got three seniors sitting behind you, and we'll find out a little bit. I'm excited to ask your son what it's like playing first at, because I coached my son in basketball, mm-hmm. and I got to be honest, the first year, sophomore year, was not great. I was not good at it, sure. and I needed to make the change because I was the adult in the room.
1: Yeah.
0: And I read a book called Coaching Our Sons, mm-hmm. and it changed our relationship a little bit.
1: Yeah.
0: I'll ask you, cause, and he can hear you because he's sitting right behind me. How has that been for you?
1: I think it's always been fun to have him be a part of the program. You know, I think it's always a challenge when you coach your kids, and I've had a lot of coaches on our staff that have had to do it, so I've had some of that wisdom of, like, how does it work best? I think the best thing I do is probably don't coach his position, right? Which I think is always the most challenging thing to do.
0: What position does he play?
1: He plays tight end. He also is a long snapper.
0: Weren't you a tight end in college?
1: Yeah, I was a tight end in college.
0: So you're not coaching your tight ends this year?
1: I try to stay out of that. And I think that's what Clay does a good job of is, you know, helping me manage that. But I think it's a testament that we can come home and also, like, separate football from everything else. And
0: that's
1: and
0: what I didn't do.
1: Yeah,
0: he'd wake up and he'd be having his cereal, and I go, "You had four turnovers last night. Like, are you kidding me?" And that got to be difficult. And reading that book, once we got to the kitchen table, I would ask him, "Any pretty girl say hi to you today?" That was the statement of, "Okay, I'm your dad now," right? Because that sophomore year, oof, not good. Not good. And his mom, my wife, was mad at me a lot because she'd be like, would you knock it off? Like, he had 31 last night and you're worried about he had four turnovers. Yeah. And I'm like, I want him to be better.
1: Well, I think the other thing too, and he could probably test this, it's probably better that they have separate cars because then you can't have the car ride home conversation, right?
0: He didn't, but he would get in his mom's car and they would race me to 88th and Townsend because he'd try to get to that kitchen table if he had a bad game. So
1: I think the thing that, you know, people, is challenging for everybody as a parent coach is I think that there's, you know, this assumption that, right, you're just the player's kid and whatever else. And I think that for Adric and hopefully Endon, like, they earn everything that they get, right? And I think that's the biggest thing that we try to do is that whatever role they have on our team, that's an earned role. And, you know, it's nothing more than that, you know, and if he knows he's got to make sacrifices and do things, he's always been willing to do that, play scout team, do whatever it takes. And he knows that he's got to earn all that stuff. And I think that's a testament to him. And, you know, it's got to be challenging. He knows it's challenging. We have these conversations all the time, but, you know, I think I'm really proud of the growth that he's had over the last couple of years and just trying to find a niche and try to help our team in any way we can.
0: Hey, last thing before we get to a break, I'm quite mad at the golf coach at Brook Central.
1: Well, there could be a number of reasons.
0: Yeah, let me tell you.
1: The assistant golf coach or a golf coach?
0: No, the golf coach.
1: Okay.
0: Not Wandry. I love Wandry.
1: Okay.
0: The head golf coach was sitting where you're sitting.
1: Yeah.
0: And this 3 years ago.
1: Okay.
0: And I said, I hate your sport. Hate it. I'm giving my clubs away. Oh. I get asked to play in these outings.
1: Yeah.
0: I won't sleep the night before because I'm going to embarrass myself. And he said, as a basketball coach, how long would it take you to fundamentally teach me how to shoot a free throw?
1: Right.
0: I go, 5 minutes. He said, meet me at Storms. Give me 30 when I'm done with you, give the clubs away. I am so addicted to that sport. I can't stop.
1: I need to take lessons from Brian Scrobel then.
0: You know what? Scrobel's the best. I'm telling you, in 30 minutes, he taught me some things. Because I took a couple swings. He goes, okay, you're an athlete. I go, yeah. And he goes, how much softball did you play? I go, a ton. He goes, here's the problem.
1: Swing is, yeah.
0: Yeah, and everything was going to right field, right? And he was like, try this, try this, try this. The people that are most happy that I'm addicted to this stupid sport are my kids and my wife. Because Christmas time, I get all. You want to go hit a bucket right now? I'll pay for it because I got all this stuff. He is Joel Nelles. He is the head football coach at Brookfield Central. And I'm telling you that, look, in what he does and what I do, I hear good and bad about a lot of people, right? I don't hear anything bad about him. And I love the fact that when he talks about different mentors and talks about wanting to be a coach as a freshman, right? And he calling plays as a freshman in high school, that this was what he wanted to do. And he stuck it out at Wisconsin. And he didn't get a ton of playing time, but he traveled. He was at Camp Randall. He ran out. He did all of that. And all of the things he was doing it brought him to where he is today. And he's running a really quality football program at Brookfield Central. And you'll agree with me when we talk to these three seniors on the other side of the break. This is the Varsity Blitz High School Sports Show, presented by your local Pick and Save and Metro Market stores, only on Fox Sports 920 and your iHeart Radio app.
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0: 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Coming live from the Donovan and Jorgensen Heating and Cooling Studios. I think I could do a four-hour podcast and never get through stuff with Joel Nellis. Just a really impressive dude, man. And I got to tell you, my grandson, who is an offensive tackle at Lake Country Lutheran, was doing some stuff in the offseason, trying to get better. And my son-in-law, John Bonner, called and said, hey, do you know Joe Nellis? Because, man, is he good at this? And I go, yes, I do, and I'm going to get him in studio. And I just appreciate Coach Nellis coming in and bringing three seniors. And we're going to talk a little bit about last night's game, but we're going to get through that quickly. Leland, how you doing?
1: I'm good. How are you?
0: He's Leland Miller Pascal. He's a defensive back and a safety, two-sport athlete. He track. One of the captains of this team, and part of the notes that I got from your coach is he said, look, this kid's the voice and energy of our defense, and I love that. You don't mind getting a little bit loud and animated on the field, huh?
1: Yeah, I feel like there's always a guy there who has to kind of be a voice of the team, and I feel like I do that and somewhat really well. I've just other guys, like we have a guy named Eric Sikorsky, he's right there with me,
0: Gordon
1: and hollering, and I feel like you just got to be the energy of the team. When people are down, you got to lift them up. And we just all got to do our jobs. And I feel like that's my job on the field.
0: You've played varsity football since when?
1: Junior year.
0: So, did you play a lot last year?
1: Yeah, I started.
0: You did. That's awesome. So from JV to varsity and you got on the field right away. When you look at the schedule, is there a team that you go, yeah, we're not losing tonight? Is there, like, I don't want any bulletin board material. Yeah, nobody from Brookie's listening to this show, just so you know, I don't think. But you could, yeah, is there a team on the schedule from your conference that you go, man, this is just a team that we have to beat this year?
1: I feel like Catholic Memorial, you know, they just came in our conference, and I feel like me and a lot of the guys have been waiting for that game. It's going to be a show-out game. It's going to be a really good game.
0: Good.
1: And I feel like we just got a win game for us.
0: Man, that's an awesome answer. I appreciate that. Adele, how are you?
2: I'm good.
0: Adele. Am I getting that?
2: Adele.
0: Yeah. Okay, I'll figure it out. Pronounce your last name because I'm...
2: Bajwa.
0: Bajwa. And you're a running back?
2: Yep.
0: Yeah, how'd you play last night? I'm sorry, bring the microphone a little closer. There we go.
2: I think you know, I played good. Not a lot there in the run game. You know, I'll give it to Muskego. They got some really good linebackers and D-linemen. Kind of clogged up the inside really well, but I feel like blocking-wise and getting the ball on the perimeter, I think we did good. Also receiving, I had a couple nice catches. So.
0: Yeah, you sorted that a little bit?
2: A little bit, but, yeah. You know, nothing I won't be – I'll be feeling fine by Monday.
0: So. Yeah, you're not limping or anything,
2: yeah,
0: so
2: no.
0: That is a good thing. Adric, how you doing?
3: Doing well. How are you doing?
0: Adric Nellis. So we talked and you listened to us about how he talked about coaching his son. How has it been playing for your dad?
3: It's been honestly awesome. I think a lot of people misunderstand the relationship we have. Because people are always like, are you ever annoyed that he's always around you? And I'm like, no. Like it, I know I'm grateful because not a lot of people get this experience to be with their dad all the time. And for him to be my coach, but also be my dad is just a great experience for me.
0: You know, that you're not supposed to cry on a show, but that puts tears in my eyes. And I hope that my son would answer the question like that. It's interesting because after he got done playing high school, he went to Maranatha Baptist Bible College and he walked on campus. They handed him the ball. He's a point guard. And they said, you're a point guard. Played for 4 years. But I had a show with Andy Cerrone and he coached his son Cam and they came in and Matthew came in. And after I got done coaching him at the high school level, I found out a lot of stuff that he shielded me from. Mm-hmm. I didn't know some of the stuff that was going on and in the locker room with players going, you know, you're only playing because you're coach's son and that kind of stuff. And I didn't know that. And I thanked him for shielding me from that. I love what you said about, look, I like hanging out with him. Do you think you'll coach one day?
3: I think it's definitely a possibility that can happen. And obviously that'd be influenced by my dad. So, yeah.
0: What you committed to Duluth as a long snapper.
3: Yes, sir.
0: What about Duluth made you go, look, this is going to be home for me?
3: I had a few D2 offers, and, you know, they were all great places, but Duluth just kind of felt right. It was close to my cottage up north.
0: Okay. Like the area?
3: Yeah, great city. It's been super fun. Like, there's a lot of places around. It was just really intriguing. You know, their campus is really nice. It just seems like a fun place to be and a great place to, you know, do work at football. So,
0: hey, all you guys are at least two sport athletes. What do you do in track?
3: I'm a thrower. So I throw disc and I throw shot.
0: Yeah, do you enjoy that?
3: I do. I enjoy disc a lot. Shot.
0: Not so much.
3: It is what it is. You know, I'm not the strongest one, but I think disc, I'm really improving on a lot. So that's definitely a good positive note.
0: You've met my grandson, Logan, I believe. And they at Lake Country Lutheran, they talked him into going out and throwing on the track team. And then I went to a meet. He ran the 100, the 4x100, and he threw the shot and the disc. And I said, aren't there any fast white boys out here at Lake Country Lutheran? He said, just me. I'm in Papa. I'm pretty much the only one, I guess. I don't know why they got me doing this, which I find really, really funny. Leland, do you know what's going on with you next year yet?
1: I'm probably not going to go out and play college football.
0: Okay.
1: But I'm looking at college. I'm just taking every day one step at a time and just learning about myself more.
0: Do you know what you'd want to go into if you did go to college?
1: Probably business.
0: Okay. Good for you. So this is a year of last then for you. Yeah. What if a college comes and says, hey, look, man, this would be a good fit for you? You'd have to give us a thought?
1: Maybe. It depends on, like, really just, like, the scheme they're running and, like, how, like, I would fit, and, like, if they communicate, like, my role to where, like, I would, like, accept it, then and I would be willing to do it.
0: You're a two-sport athlete as well. What do you do in track?
1: I sprint. So the 100, 200, the 4x1, and the 4x2.
0: Yeah, I think my grandson would be in trouble with you. He starts at left tackle, and he's running the 100. I just laugh at that. Dill, how about you? You're a two-sport athlete as well. What do you do in track?
2: Yeah, I run the 100 and the 4x1.
0: Who wins when you guys race?
2: Right now, I got the faster 100 times. So,
0: hold on now.
1: Overall, I'm faster than him, but the fastest time, he's like a couple seconds, just a little faster. But if we were to race, I would win.
2: I don't know about that.
0: During the break, we're going to the parking lot. We're taking. We can't gamble. We're not going to bet money. We'll bet lunch. If you're listening, like, we're not paying anybody money for this. Leland, do you have a third sport?
1: Basketball, yeah.
0: Yeah? You play for Coach Wandry?
1: No. Okay. I play for a door right here. We're rec champions.
0: Yeah.
2: Right. Brookfield Park and Rec champions.
0: Hey, once a champion, right? Yeah. And you're gonna be running back and do it again?
2: Yeah, definitely. We're looking at two people. We're gonna have Adric on the team this year. It's gonna be great.
0: I asked Adric, his Wandry guy, like, walked down the hall saying, come play basketball. He said he hadn't talked to me in a bit.
2: I got to him first, so it's gonna be great.
0: Hey, the NIL is done. Yeah. He's already signed to play in the
2: first. Promised him lunch tomorrow, correctly. So it's all us.
0: Man, because you're tall. How tall are you?
3: I'm like 6'6" and a half.
0: 6'6", and you know the one kid's up at Green Bay now, right? So I don't know what kind of size the team's going to have. Mm-hmm. Hey, let me. They took the clock down. Let me look. Oh, we're good. We're going to keep going. And Coach, I got to be honest with you. I'm going to keep you on the couch. These guys are awesome. They're just really good. And I'm going to keep them for the next segment. If I ask you in the past, Adric, there are leaders that taught you guys how to be captains and how to lead. Are there some players the last couple of years that you learned how, and I don't know if you're as vocal as these other guys, a little bit more quiet, it doesn't matter. You can lead by example, but were there leaders in the past at Brook Central that you learned how to be a good captain and leader?
3: Yeah, I think if you ask a lot of us, most of us are going to say AJ Seymour, who is now at Ball State. Yeah. But I think the biggest thing for me was, like, whether he came off the field, you know, happy, sad, like he had a good drive or not, he's still cheering on his teammates around the field. I think that was a big thing for me. Tommy Bloom is our linebackers coach. He also does a good job just bringing energy and telling the guys, like, it's you play for each other and you got to go all out for the guys beside you. So that was one big thing I took away.
0: Dale, how about same question for you? Are there some leaders in the past?
2: Yeah, you know, obviously AJ, but I'd really say Jake Paradowski. He was a lineman for us last year. He's playing at Upper Iowa now. Yeah. I think he's starting there, actually. You know, he was like, he battled through so much adversity. Like, he wasn't, you know, the biggest lineman we had, but, you know, he was a dog. He would, like, play every snap like it was his last. He played through injury, like, the last, like, 3 weeks, two or three weeks of the season. Like, I just looked up to him so much. Like, the way he battled every day, like, is inspiration.
0: Hey, before I get to you on that same question, do you know what's going on with you next year?
2: You know, I don't know. I got a couple offers, a couple D3 offers to play football. Eau Claire and St. Norbert.
0: That's awesome.
2: Yeah, so I'm still weighing my options. You know, it's definitely a possibility for me. But
0: well, the head coach from Carthage is coming on after you guys head out. Yeah. So trust me, you know, he's probably listening. He's going to ask me for your number.
2: Yeah,
0: yeah, it's a really cool campus.
2: Yeah.
0: And he's doing a much better job. The guys in the past over there at Carthage, their whole roster is Illinois guys, and now it's about half and half. And I think that he's doing a great job of reaching out to young men like you for sure. If I can, Adrian, how about you as far as giving me a somebody in the past who taught you how to be a good captain?
1: I would probably say a guy 2 years ago. We had Patrick Bukowski. I feel like he just resonated with me so much because every single time. Like, he would speak, I would be all in ears, you know, because 1-2 years ago, I'm a sophomore. I don't really know my place just yet. And I feel like where I get that loud attitude from is him.
0: Yeah.
1: I also feel like Adric said, Tommy Bloom, he's, again, a loud guy, a guy who just a competitor. Every snap he played for us, he was just a dog.
0: Your family come to games?
1: Yeah.
0: Mom, dad, all of them?
1: Yeah.
0: Who do you hear the most?
1: I hear my mom. She's always, yeah.
0: Thank you, Fred. What is her first name?
1: Kimberly.
0: Yeah, Kimberly. Kimberly, keep going. Keep doing that. Because, hey, guys, you understand, and this is especially for you, this is the year last for them. Right, the last time that they're going to see you play Brookfield East, last time they're going to see you play Marquette, last time, now all of a sudden it's parents' night. They're like, well, how did that get here so quick? So show them some grace because they might be a little off, right? They might snap on you a little bit on a Friday where they're just going like, this is our last home game, and that's why I'm feeling like this. Who do you hear most?
2: Yo, probably my mom, our mom's sitting next to each other. Oh, so, man. You know.
0: Can I sit between them and just listen?
2: You know, after every game, you know, they got definitely their stuff to say to us. You know, they're always really encouraging and, you know, they're super loud. We can hear them screaming on any bad call, any of the hard hit that happens. You know, they're always screaming. So,
0: that I love that. Your mom, quiet, I bet.
3: Well, no. You know,
0: well,
3: yeah. If she sits next to my grandma, it becomes this, like, if I'm out there, they're like, oh, my God. And it's just.
0: What is your grandma's name?
3: My Debbie.
0: Debbie. Yeah. And your mom?
3: My mom's name is Jenny.
0: I'm telling you, I don't think I've ever done a show where it's mom, and grandma. I absolutely. Girls, I love this. If you guys are listening, please keep that up. If you could see the smile on these young men's faces when they say, look, my mom, my grandmother. And I love the fact that they're so invested in your lives and they're showing up at every game. We got to get to a break. Other side of the break, I'm going to ask you, first of all, homecoming's coming. Everybody, anybody need a date? Do you want to call somebody live on the radio and ask them to go out and go to homecoming?
1: I got a date already.
0: You're so lucky. We had a kid from Greendale a number of years ago who said, yeah, actually, I was going to ask her name. We can do it live on the air. Called her and he goes, so do you want to go to homecoming? She goes, no.
1: Oh, no.
0: You see the look on your face? No. It was a moment where time stopped. And all these players. And she goes, I'm just kidding. What took you so long? I was at a Greendale football game 2 years ago. And they're over it. Hey, Mr. Giver, we're still holding hands. We're still hanging out. They're like 4 years later. So whatever it was. But I love that. So if you guys think about it, if you want us to call, Spencer can put the call in. But that, you know what? It might be one of those moments where time stops. Yeah. We're talking Brooks Central football, and I'm telling you, this is really fun. These are really good ambassadors for not only Coach Nellis, but this program, the school itself, and this Brookfield Central community that these guys play really hard for. We'll get to a break, and I've got a number of questions for them on the other side of the break. This is the Varsity Blitz High School Sports Show, presented by your local Pick and Save and Metro Market stores, only on Fox Sports 920 and your iHeart Radio app.
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0: 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Been doing it 15 years. First time. We have three. And I hope Ken over at Ideal Logos and Wards is listening. I'm going to put an order in for three. All three of these are big-time student-athletes, and I thank them for that. And the question that we ask for this, and I'll start with you, Adric, your motivation for being such a good student-athlete. And look, a lot of kids don't understand that term. They use it. Hey, I'm a student-athlete. Are you really? Guy, you've been, you know, ineligible for half the year. So it's not a right to be on this football team. It's a privilege that you earn. Your motivation for being such a good student athlete, where did that come from?
1: Definitely my two parents. They're both teachers. You know, as much as my dad makes football a big priority, my mom definitely keeps me on top of my schoolwork. And, you know, with both my parents being a teacher, they both help me equally. My dad is being one of my teachers actually right now, for outdoor pursuits. So
0: how's that going to go? That's not going to be an easy A though, right?
1: No, I mean, I hope it is, I don't know what the outcome is going to be.
0: If it's not, he's going to be on the couch. You know what I'm saying,
1: yep,
0: right?
1: I sure do.
0: I love that. Parents, big motivation for that. Adele, how about you?
2: You know, obviously, yeah, my parents, you know, they guide me through everything. They want me to be successful. But honestly, the biggest reason that I take academics and football seriously is probably my older sister.
0: Okay.
2: You know, my freshman year, I didn't do too great. Didn't really take school that seriously. But, you know, she told me, she's like, you know, football isn't going to be around forever. You got to plan for stuff after football.
0: What is her first name?
2: Noor.
0: Noor, thank you for this. If she hears this, I want her to understand how important that is. I asked that question to all of our winners, and I do, very seldom, but every once in a while, it's an older sibling who kind of grab you by the scruff and say, look, you got to take care of this stuff. Yeah. So I thank her for that.
2: Yeah, so, you know, she really just pushes me every day and, you know, got my GPA up a lot since then, and it's been great, yeah.
0: Adric, how about you?
3: I feel like, again...
0: Leland, what... Oh, my goodness. I'm sorry. Adrian's sitting to my left. Yeah. And he's 6'8", and he looks a little different. And I'm just saying. So I'm really sorry about that. Oh, my goodness. Hey, look, don't get old, boys. Grandfather 6 didn't sleep well last night. Okay.
3: It's all good. I feel like, again, it's my mom. She's just always in my corner, just trying to get me better. Not obviously at football, but just at school. Because, again, like Dill said, she told me football's not always going to be there forever. And I feel like just my older brothers, too, you know, I see what they, like, become. And that's not a bad thing, but I always feel like I'm, like, a loner in a way.
0: Okay.
3: And I just want to go in, like, in a different path. And
0: yeah. Can I ask you about that? So that part of it, being a loner, what does this being part of this football program then do for you? Because, look, if you're the guy who's slapping everybody and talking, I mean, it must bring out the best in you.
3: Yeah, I feel like, again, like, being, like, the energy guy, there's like obviously not a lot of people on the team who are like willing to like get out of their comfort zone and start like yelling and stuff like that. So being a loner is just like just making your own path in your own way, whether if that's positive or negative. I feel like you can really do no wrongs if you just
0: the fact that we can learn from other people, whether it's good or bad. Like he learned from his sister, and if there are some people in her family, look, I've had it too, where you know, they weren't the best influence, and I need to be alone. I need to do it the way that I want to do it because I see a really bright future in all three of you, and I love that. What's going to happen? And I'm hoping I can meet some of I hope you. Is your grandma live in the area?
1: Yes, she does.
0: Yeah,
1: she lives in Brooklyn.
0: I want to meet her. I want to meet your mom. I want to meet your mom, and I'm going to hug these girls. I'm just going to hug them. But we will meet at the Metro Market on Blue Mount, and we'll pick an evening that works for you guys. We'll meet in the floral department because there's no beer in the background, right? That's how I do this thing. And we'll get pictures. You'll get so tired of me but we'll invite your teammates, we'll invite your families, we'll invite the coaches. The principal from Brook Central shows up to these sometimes just to show up and say, look, I'm really proud of you guys. So we have three Pick and Save Metro Market Student Athletes of the Week. And again, I don't think this has ever happened. So congratulations. And I love the fact that you all know why, right? Where this motivation came from, and keep up the good work. Look, as captains and seniors on this team's got a chance to make some noise down the stretch. And I'm going to ask you guys, and look you in the eye, don't let anybody screw this thing up, right? You can go to parties when you're done with school. You can do that kind of stuff. Let's not screw this thing up by making any mistakes along the way if we can. Hey, Adric, I'm going to start with you on this. Your favorite memory so far of being part of the Brook Central football program, what would it be?
1: Well, I'll tell you, there's a lot, and I'm not going to forget any of it, honestly. But I just say, you know, going back to talk about my dad, I remember last year against Germantown, we won. And on the teammate side of things, we came out with a bunch of energy that we hadn't seen all year. And I was just thankful for that opportunity. We really felt like we found ourselves. And but I'll tell you what, hugging my dad after that game and seeing a smile on his face was just really one of the best feelings that I had.
0: Yeah. Can't have you in my studio anymore. Okay, I'm not. I can't. Because if I cry again, I'm telling Adric, that's wonderful. Look, I asked your dad, can I ask your son what it's like playing for you? And he said, absolutely. Mm-hmm. You ask him whatever you want to ask him. He's his own man, and he will answer you which he will not give you a line that doesn't mean something to him. And he's a very honest kid, and he's a very mature kid, and he's going to do great things with his life. Your father is so proud of you. He's just, we're on the phone for 15 minutes and 14 of it is, I don't want to talk long snapping anymore, pal. Let's talk about something else. Yeah. So I want you to know that behind your back, in your face, he's pushing you a little bit, get better and all that. Mm-hmm. Behind your back, he's so proud of you. Leland, how about you? Your favorite memory of being part of this program?
3: Probably last year against DeForest. I missed a read, and the tight end almost got a touchdown. And in the heat of the moment, I'm like, dang, I just screwed up. But I feel like that moment meant so much to me because we get to the sideline. I'm getting yelled at by our defensive coordinator, Coach Wells. He's a hothead. Yeah. He's yelling. And he got like spit flying out. Everything.
0: That's awesome.
3: And I feel like that was my moment for me to realize that this isn't JV football anymore.
0: Right.
3: This is varsity football. And it's either you're going to eat or you're going to die. And I feel like since then, I've been like eating a lot.
0: Man, that's awesome. Good man. I love that. I'm gonna meet the defensive coordinator spitting at you. I definitely want to meet him. Adele, how about you?
2: You know, I'd probably say 2 years ago, so our sophomore year, when we beat Brookfield East at Brookfield Central, we played at home and we beat them in a really close game. I scored my first ever varsity touchdown that game. So awesome. It was my first ever start as a sophomore too. So, you know, that was great. And
0: you see your coach behind
2: going. You know, some people will say I was down, you know, but the ref called it a touchdown.
0: He sent me the video. You were down.
2: The ref called it a touchdown. You know, I'll agree with whatever the ref said. You know, they got the final say of things.
0: I got you in fantasy football.
2: Yeah.
0: I got the football.
2: You know, that was really special. You know, after the game, I just got to celebrate with my teammates and my family, you know, my dad, and he was really proud of me that day. So, you know, it was great.
0: Man, that's awesome. Hey, did you know coming in the off season that did you guys put in enough work to be a good quality football team? And did you as a senior captain, were you like, man, we're ready to go?
2: Absolutely. You know, like this group has been together for a long time. You know, we got so many seniors. You know, this is the first time in a long time that we don't have a sophomore starting on either sides of the ball. You know, this whole off season, we were just working in the weight room, on the field, like every chance we got. I was really confident, really prepared coming into the season. I still am. You know, I think we're going to do great things.
0: Man, that's awesome. You know, it's unbelievable to me, guys. You have two home games left and then playoffs, yeah, right? But in the regular season, you got two home games left. Mm-hmm. And so being a basketball coach, you had a lot of games, right? Football, man, it's like, here it is. And you do all this work in the week, and then we're going to travel and go play here and go play here. But there is something special to play Friday night at home in front of your guys, right? and take advantage of these last two. And understand that, look, I don't think it gets any better than this. And I don't know. I know you're going to play college football. You probably will not, and you're thinking about it. I don't think it gets better than what you have now. I just don't. I don't think it gets better. And I want you guys to understand that and take full advantage of this and make sure that these kids in the school that you're walking down the hall that are slapping you five on a Friday going, go get one. Make sure they're coming out to support you guys. And this will be fun next week. I don't know what evening works best for you guys, but I'll talk to Coach Nellis and we'll figure it out. And I look forward to meeting you guys over at Pick and Save Metro Market in Brookfield and to celebrate you guys being really good student athletes. And we'll have a little bit of fun with that. Good luck the rest of the way, boys. I love that. Hey, Joel, come back a minute. If you can, come over to this mic right here. Either one. Hey, when we were going back and forth, and I said, hey, bring guys that are good kids, good humans, right? Good ambassadors for our school and our program, and you did that, Coach. I get it now. You said, man, I love coaching these boys. I just love it. It's so much fun for me.
4: I think it's been really exciting. You know, having to, you know, your son starts. We moved to this community. That's what really started. So when I took the head coaching job, in Brookfield has a cap residency. So, you know, you move to this community and the first season was 2019. I think we were playing like padded flag football. The next season was COVID and then kind of finally start to get on the field. And you start to just see these kids every Saturday morning, right? And then they stick with it. And then, you know, they're fresh and they're right there. And then saw freshman year, sophomore year. And you just, you know, because your son's in the program, like you just feel a lot closer to this group. One thing I've always said about this group is we could probably roll out

0: you that. Guys, we're going to, good luck. Good luck against O'Conn and the rest of the way, guys. We're going to get to a break. Other side of the break, the head football coach from Carthage is going to join us. And then we're going to talk 50-year anniversary, 1976, Menominee Falls East. They were a big underdog in that game. Menominee Falls East won a state championship up in Madison, not at Camp Randall. I didn't even know where they were. I had to ask Randy, who's coming in at 10:20, what field was that? I'll tell you what, it was really fun to watch that game. We'll talk to him at 10:20. 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
1: 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So we're trying to reach out to Matt Pepino, who is the head football coach at Carthage, with no luck. And we will continue. I know Spencer will continue to try to get a hold of him. Talk a little bit about last night, and normally when Ryan McMillan is in studio, we'll go through some scores and talk about any surprises, things like that. And last night there were some really good games in the area. Brookfield East beating Maguanago they beat them 35-14. And a little bit of a surprise there. Menominee Falls is 3-0. They got a win against Cedarburg 21-14. Randy, come up to this here real quick. Our guest that we're supposed to be talking to is not picking up. So I'm glad you guys got here early, I'll tell you that. Because I could go through scores and games that are coming up next week. The other game that surprised me a little bit is Oconomowoc hung in there with Sussex Hamilton. They got beat, but Hamilton won 35-27, and Oconomowoc hung in with a really, really good football team. Franklin got their first win against Germantown, and we now is he on, Spencer? That's awesome. Head football coach Randy, now I'm going to put you back on the sidelines, pal, till next segment. But that's all. You can stay right there. Head football coach at Carthage. And they got a win last night. They're 1-0. They beat Lakeland. Matt Pepino is the head football coach at Carthage, and I think he's doing a great job. I really do. I think he's doing a great job at coaching, but also, you know, reaching out and recruiting kids from our area, from the state of Wisconsin, to give them a chance to play college football and at Carthage, which is just one of the most beautiful places to play. I love that campus. I've been on that campus a number of times and absolutely love it. Hey, Coach, congratulations. Way to go. Nice way to start the year.
2: Appreciate it. Thanks for having me on again. And you know, it's always great to talk to you guys after a win, especially.
1: Yeah, and I told you, go get a win so you'd be in a good mood today. And you guys went ahead and did that. Tell me a little bit about the game last night. You feel pretty good about how it was played, or is there some stuff you need to clean up?
2: Yeah, definitely a lot of stuff to clean up in that first game. We have a pretty young team, majority of freshmen, sophomores. We have a good mix of seniors coming back. You know, like Ramon Campos is a captain from Marshall, Wisconsin for us at linebacker. He was an all-conference kid. So having guys like that back is great. But then Davion Hayes, sophomore running back for us from Wauwatosa East, had a big game last night, kick return touchdown. He had a 64-yard touchdown run, had 150 wow. yards on the ground. So those local guys coming in here and doing a great job, and they had some really good moments. You know, we had a lot of red zone stops down the goal line area, fourth down stops, and we were able to hold them off late in the game and kind of get the win. So it was a great night game atmosphere. It was our first night game at Carthage in 16 years. So it was a great, great environment, great experience, a blackout. It was a ton of fun for sure.
1: Coach, and we had this conversation. Years ago, I had the head football coach from Carthage on, and I didn't do enough research. So he came on, and then I pulled out my laptop, and I looked at his roster. And out of about 100 guys on the roster, I think there was one kid from Wisconsin. And I just said, Coach, I'm not doing this interview live on the radio. I said, look, unless you're going to give our kids from the state of Wisconsin a chance to play at the next level, it doesn't make sense to me to promote you and promote your program. And he said, are you kidding? I said, no, I'm going to cut you loose. And I'm looking at your roster right now, and it might be half. Like almost 50% of, and mostly freshmen and sophomores from Racine and from Wauwatosa and from, you know, different parts of our state. And I just got to say thank you. I think the fact that you're able to highlight, promote, and celebrate what Carthage College is as an institution, you know, the academics are incredible. But when you get kids on campus, it's such a cool atmosphere. And the fact that you and your staff are at a number of high school games all the time. I run into your guys a lot. And the fact that you guys are taking it serious to try to get kids from our area, because they can play at this level. You know, they can. And you guys have done a marvelous job of introducing Carthage football to kids from the state of Wisconsin.
2: No, I appreciate that. That was a big emphasis when we came here with our staff, was to do everything we can to get players from Wisconsin and Illinois to come here and be a part of the program. And we've had guys, even transfers coming in now that are like, that may have went somewhere else further away and have decided to come back here. You know, like Brad Philippus is an Indian Trail kid here in Kenosha that went to Eau Claire and transferred back here. Lee Crawford is a Milwaukee kid that transferred from Upper Iowa back here. So we've had guys locally, Racine guys like Mariano Talamantes, a state championship from St. Cat's. He was all conference kid his freshman year, freshman of the year on defense last year. Davion, who I mentioned, I think is going to be a great player. There's a long list of guys. There's a long list of guys that have continued to come here and see the value of not just the football program here, but the academics, the campus, the life after football. So we're excited about that. And that's something that, you know, we've kind of always talked about, is putting your best foot forward, you know, developing the relationships with everyone out here in Wisconsin and showing that we have the best interest in their kids, and that they come here, we're going to look out for them academically and athletically.
1: Hey, Coach, I got to tell you this. I'm going to come clean with something. The first time I met you and I asked you that question, you said absolutely. Like, absolutely, we're going to recruit the state of Wisconsin. I'd heard that from previous coaches down there. And it did not happen. And so I kind of thought, okay, we'll see. And I'm telling you, man, I should not have rolled my eyes at you, because I'd heard it before. You look at this roster, and it's Sturgeon Bay, Wisconsin, and Oshkosh. And there's a number of kids from Racine and Kenosha, but it's all over the state. And I absolutely love that. Hey, Coach, tell me about this year for you. Have things started to slow down a little bit? You're a young guy, a really young head football coach, and I know that first year, your head was swimming, man, trying to figure this thing out. Have things slowed down a little bit for you?
2: Oh, yeah, for sure. I think you started getting your grips on, you know, it comes with experience, right? Like, you gain experience by doing it. So, obviously, being my third season here with our staff and the great people I have around me in the athletic department, you know, you get your grips and you feel more and more comfortable. But, you know, we always talk about at the end of the season, you have a funeral, and at the beginning of the season, you have a birth. So it's like, it's a new team and you're trying to figure out how you can coach these young men, or like, well, how we need to approach things a little differently, or how I could be a little bit better for our kids and our staff. And, but yeah, it's definitely slowing down overall a lot. It just comes with experience and getting better and better and learning how I can help our coaches and players to be the best version of myself so they can be the best version of theirs.
1: Hey, Coach, when people talk about the CCIW and that conference, that's really good football in that conference. For people that don't know, who is the team that everybody's trying to knock off?
2: Yeah, I mean, so like North Central's been a national championship game five straight years. They've been ranked number one every year. You know, Coach Spencer there has done a great job. Wheaton obviously is the top team. They have a great history. They went to the Final Eight last year in the college playoffs. So there's a lot of great football teams. I mean, top down, it's really competitive football. I feel like every week it's a gauntlet. So it's been fun. But those are kind of the two top dogs in the past years here. And but yeah, it's a gauntlet. It's good football. It's the best you can get. We've seen guys, you know, come down from higher levels to play in this league. We've seen guys that have left this level to play at higher levels. So you get really high talented football players that play in this conference. So it's really competitive.
1: Hey, that first conference game, when you travel up to Waukesha to play Carroll, something special about that, right? To the two Wisconsin teams in this conference, and you guys compete with Carroll for football players. And to be able to go up and play a 6 o'clock Saturday night game at Carroll, that atmosphere is going to be electric. And I know you've got Eau Claire coming up on the 19th, but that first conference game is going to be something that I'm sure a lot of people are going to be able to get out to see and going to want to be able to see.
2: Yeah, when we get there, we'll be really excited. Obviously, you know, it's the Musket. It's got a long tradition with this rivalry, and that's what college football is all about. It's about rivalries. And, you know, you have them in high school a lot with old traditions. And, like, I mean, some of these schools in Wisconsin have 100-year traditions of rivalries. You know, we've been playing Carroll since the 1960s for the Muskets. So it's been a great history of a rivalry competition. And Coach Buda obviously does a great job over there. He's got great kids and a great staff. So it'll be a tough football game and a great environment. So we'll cross that bridge when we get there. But that's always been a fun rivalry. And that's what makes college football great is those rivalries.
1: Hey, Coach, when you talk to the parents and talk to the kids that are, you know, sophomore, junior, seniors in high school about what it's going to be like when they get on campus, not only to be part of your football program, but to be able to handle academics at Carthage and what that's going to be like for them. You know, what do you tell them about why it's going to be a good fit for their kids and why it's going to be a good fit for them to get to Carthage?
2: Yeah, I mean, we talk about here a four-year guaranteed graduation. So if you're changing your major, if you're adding a minor, if you feel like you're in a different direction, you're still going to graduate here in 4 years. Our Aspire program, our internship program, is one of the top in the country where we're helping kids in the corridor between Chicago and Milwaukee to get internships and job opportunities. You know, we had a lot of kids, and we had a player that was a corner for us that had a fifth year from an ACL, and he decided not to take it because he already had a teaching job lined up in December when he was graduating in May, you know, a full-time teaching job. So, you know, I think that's the big thing in the academics that we're going to help you set up to be successful. But the same thing I always tell every high school kid is, like, the resources are here, but it's what you make of it, right? If you don't go to class, if you don't put the effort in, right, the resources are only going to be able to do so much anywhere you go. But at the end of the day, like, we're going to do everything we can to help you be successful. I'm going to try to teach you the best ways to have time management, to sit how what we call the upside down T, front, middle, and class, pay attention, be respectful, obviously, to your professors and try to use them as a resource to help you and do your very best so you can to be successful. And if you do those things, you will be successful. But you obviously have to take in that time, because between college football, the commitment to that, on top of the academics at a good school like Carthage, it's going to take a lot of work. But all good things in life take work and sacrifice. So it's well worth it at the end of the day, and you're going to be at a place with a lot of resources where they care about you as a person to be successful.
1: You know, I just had the head coach for Brooks Central, Joe Nellis, and three of his seniors, and he's got a running back. And I said, yeah, are you going to play at the next level? He said, I am. And St. Norbert's has made an offer and Eau Claire has made an offer. And I said, look, I'm going to make sure Carthage knows about you. Because if Eau Claire and St. Norbert are interested and think that you can play at that level, I think Carthage would be one that maybe you should talk to them. And he goes, you know, I haven't thought about that. But, yeah, I would certainly take that into consideration. And he's listening right now. And I said, look, I'm going to have this head coach, you know, tell you what it's going to be like when you get on campus. And for you to say, look, what you just said, you know, 4 year guaranteed and put the work in and be part of our program. And you're going to have a lot of opportunities when you get done at Carthage. And I hope that, Adele is still listening, because I think that he should look into Carthage and reach out to you, or have somebody reach out to Joe Nellis about him to possibly get a kid like that to play and at least consider Carthage. Because I just love the fact that you guys are doing so much in the state of Wisconsin, Coach. I really do.
2: I appreciate it. Yeah, give it my cell. Let's go. Like, we want some Brookfield Central guys here for sure, man. So, you know, we've definitely talked to him before and been to the school. So, give him my cell. We want him here.
1: You got it, Coach. I'll do that. Hey, thank you so much for a couple minutes of your time. Congratulations on a good win against Lakeland last night. The 19th, you travel up to Eau Claire to play Wisconsin Eau Claire, and then September 26th, in Waukesha at Carroll University. Coach, anything you need from me, let me know, and I'll make sure that I give Adele that your phone number, and he will reach out.
2: I appreciate it, man. I'll see you one of the Friday nights here pretty soon, okay?
1: You got it, Matt. Thank you very much. We're going to get you a break, other side of the break. 50-year anniversary. 50-year. You can grab that microphone, Randy. 50 years. Can you believe it's been 50?
3: Not really.
1: No?
3: No.
1: You look like you could put on a uniform and go play right now.
3: Well, I wish I could, but yeah, things no have way. Changed. Yeah,
1: yeah, you're welcome. We're going to talk to Randy Van Alstyne, and his wife, Ann, is in studio. We're going to have her come to a mic as well. And then Steve Manders, is going to join us, and he's down in Florida.
3: Yes.
1: But you guys, what's the date on the 50th?
3: It's October 2nd.
1: October 2nd.
3: The home game against Slinger.
1: You know, they're 3-0 right now.
3: I knew that.
1: Yeah, 3-0,
3: yeah.
1: Which is great. Menominee Falls football, been down a little bit, but he's got him going, man. That coach over there's got him going. I called him about bringing some boys in studio, and we talked. And he said, hey, I'll look at the calendar. I'll get right back to you. It's 2 weeks ago. I got to get him to call me back.
3: Regent Smith?
1: Yeah, all of a sudden he had to call me back. Man, come on, Regent. Give me a call. Other side of the break, we're going to talk about this 50 years ago. Menominee Falls East. Didn't even know that. Menominee Falls East won a state championship. By the way, I watched the game on YouTube. I thought the announcers were from the other school.
3: Well, there was a Green Bay TV station, so they were very pro-Clinton.
1: Holy. But then all of a sudden, the one said, hey, and then we're going to do the WIS, the WISA game as well.
3: Right.
1: And I went, they're not from the school? They knew every player. They knew the coaches. They had dinner with the coach. Yeah. I'm like, you got to be kidding. They thought you guys had no shot. Right. We're going to talk with Randy Van Alsen about that game and Steve as well. And it was a really cool game to watch. There was a lot of hitting going on back then. I think Menominee Falls should have thrown the ball to you a little bit more, but we'll get into that on the other side of the break. This is the Varsity Blitz High School Sports Show, presented by your local Pick and Save and Metro Market stores, only on Fox Sports 920 and your iHeart Radio app.
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0: 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So 50 years ago, Menominee Falls East won a state championship. And I go to church with Randy and Ann Von Alstein. And we were talking about it in front of the church. And he goes, you know, we got our 50 year coming up. And I go, for what? He said, oh, we won a state championship. I go, in football? He goes, yeah. I go, from what school? Menominee Falls East. I got to be honest. I went to Mesmer. I didn't even know there was a Menominee Falls East. And I said, would you come in and talk about this? And he was like, yeah, 100%. I definitely would do that. Randy, it's good to see you, and thank you for coming in. And we're also going to be joined here in a minute by Steve Manders, who we have on the phone. But I wanted to start with you. I get asked a lot, Randy, why did you coach for 36 years? Why did you coach basketball? Why do you think high school sports is so important? Why, you know, all of those questions for people that might not know. You don't know what you don't know. Man, I think that's the best time for a young person's life. I just do. High school athletics, the people you meet, the lessons you learn that you continue to keep with you as you get older. When you look back, first of all, you can't believe it's 50 years, right?
1: Yeah, it seems like maybe 10 or 15 years. But
0: yeah,
1: when I look at my body and I see how I feel after doing some physical things, I realize, yeah, it's been 50 years.
0: Yeah, it's been, yeah. I haven't seen you at any of the flag football games we play at Brookside Baptist Church.
1: No, that went away when my kids were there, because I just couldn't keep up.
0: Man, I tell you what, your boys are good athletes too. Your daughter's a really good athlete as well. Hey, Ann, thank you for coming in. You were like, I'm not talking. I said, yes, you are. I'm wondering, when Randy gets together with Steve, we're going to talk to him in a minute, and some of these other guys, do they talk about the glory days?
2: They do, and they remember each statistic. They remember what they were feeling. You would have thought the game was, you know, 2 weeks ago. I mean, that's that intense.
0: Yeah, and the fact that they won a state championship is a big deal. It just is, especially, look, the team you played. The Clintonville was undefeated, and it was the announcers were like, they're going to roll. Menominee Falls had an okay year. Menominee Falls East had an okay year. If you watch the pregame, they were like, they have two losses, and Clintonville, nobody's even come close to them. That was a really fun game and a great ending. I mean, you guys are running the ball because that's what you guys did.
1: Right.
0: But then, down the stretch, you had to go 80 yards or something, and that quarterback could throw it a little bit.
1: Yeah, he was a good athlete, a big boy. He was 6'4", I think 215-ish. So, I mean, even if the linemen got at him, they were smaller than he was, and they weren't bringing him down very easily.
0: He played college football.
1: He played at Northwestern.
0: He did play at Northwestern. Yes. Kevin Heisel is a friend of mine that lives in Miami Falls. And I played cards in Capperston. I think, I don't know if it's his son, his brother, I don't know, but one of these guys, and I played softball with him as well. And I said, hey, Randy Von Alstein's going to be in studio. And Kevin Heisel goes, I know that family. So I think Mark and Kevin knew each other a little bit. So, but we are now joined. And that quarterback didn't get hit much, because that line was really good you have.
1: Yep, he had time.
0: You said one of our guards was a little weak. Did you tell me that? Oh, no, you didn't. I'm just looking at me trying to stir the pot. We are now joined by one of the guards. He is Steve Manders, living down in Florida, but coming back for this 50-year anniversary. Hey, Steve, Randy never said you were a weak guard, just so you know.
3: I appreciate that. After all these years, we finally cleared that up.
0: That's awesome. Hey, Steve, when I was talking to Randy, like, I could talk to him for 5 hours about that team, about that community, the school, and the journey that you guys went on to win a state championship. If I ask you your favorite memory of being part of that team, what would you tell me?
3: Oh, I don't know that you could pick out one. There was just so many. The beginning of the year, the entire season was, I think we all dedicated ourselves to be better players coming off the field than when we stepped on at the beginning of practice. And that we had a bunch of good athletes that were football smart. We were able to really get our technique down, really communicate well, and make the adjustments we needed to make over the course of the games. And I guess on top of that, we probably never really believed our own press clippings and the shortcomings that we were supposed to have all that entire year. I couldn't pick out one. The game itself, there's just so many chapters. You see a defensive stand. You see a great drive at the end. You see some incredible coaching and play calling along the way. You've got, two great captains in Mike Sellhausen and Randy Van Alstyne leading the way. And I've heard people say at the last drive, maybe it would be a 1 in 10 shot that we do it. Well, if you ask the players, I think to a person, we felt pretty comfortable that we could get it done. So
0: 28 seconds left in the game, and you guys go to score. And I don't think the other team thinks that the quarterback got over the line, but it called a touchdown. I don't care what anybody says. Yep. It was called a touchdown. Do you remember the feeling, Randy, that you had at that moment?
1: Yeah, I just thought, okay, we went down the field in basically 3 minutes, scored a touchdown to go ahead, and that left them with less than 30 seconds to do so. I thought, okay, we're there. Just got to hold on for a couple more plays.
0: Hold on. I'll tell you, that was a really good team. I was watching. That quarterback was good, man.
1: Well, I think he was all-state quarterback. Yep. I believe he had an offer to play at Wisconsin, and he chose to go the baseball route, but he was a very good athlete, basketball, track. I think he did everything.
0: Randy, and you played both sides of the ball.
1: Yes.
0: Right, and you didn't come off the field a whole lot. Did you play varsity as a sophomore, junior?
1: As a junior.
0: As a junior.
1: Yeah, there were, I think, 4 or 5 of us that were juniors on the varsity when we were juniors. And that was typical at Menominee Falls East. They typically had a strong senior class, and they went with the senior class. But a
0: couple of you guys got a bunch of time as juniors.
1: Yeah.
0: Hey, Coach, is it Jesuit?
1: Jeskiewicz.
0: And again, he pretty well-known name,
1: yes.
0: Right? He'd coached for a long time. What lessons did you learn from him on if you were to coach that you would take and use? And were there some lessons you learned that you were like, look, I never want to do that drill again?
1: No, I guess for the most part, he was very complimentary. If he had something to correct us on, he never made us feel like we weren't doing it right. He always wanted to correct us in a positive manner. So we didn't have any screaming and yelling or anything like that.
2: But he motivated you guys at that last, got you guys going.
1: Well, he told us when we qualified as the fourth seed, he said, this is all on us. We can do this. He says, if you guys can keep it together and win, he said, your name, Menominee Falls East, will be at the top of the list forever, because this was the very first year they had any kind of state football playoffs.
0: And they invited four.
1: Four teams, yes.
0: And who did you beat in the semifinals?
1: We played number one seed Heartland Arrowhead.
0: And you beat them.
1: And we played there. I believe it was either at Heartland or at Oconomowoc. But it was,
0: do you remember the score?
1: It was 14-7.
0: Ann's laughing over there. Ann's like, he doesn't even remember like our nieces and nephews like you, McGivern, but he knows 14-7. I love that. Hey, Steve, the journey of getting there and then to be able to win in the semifinals. Look, as a former basketball coach, I was lucky enough to win some state championships, and I don't remember much about those games, but I remember the journey. I remember the locker room. I remember the bus rides with these guys. And trying to get them, look, we're good enough to win this thing. Let's go get it done. When you think back at those years, again, 50 years ago, you got to remember what it was like to be in school and trying to get your homework done, knowing that you're going to play for a state championship. And the fact that was the first one, I mean, you look in the record book since Menominee Falls East, right, boom, first. What was it like with a crosstown rival like like Menominee Falls North or some of the teams that you guys played in the conference. Talk to me about that team and how they were playing their best football at the end of the year.
3: Well, I think it was a progression over time, and then the scheduling, I think, worked out to our favor. Two of the other teams that finished pretty high in the conference right behind us, we played early. And they were still getting their act together, and they became scoring dynamos later in the year. So in that respect, we were lucky. But we just kept building on the successes. We started, being more consistent with our timing and our execution. And while we ran the ball more to kind of control the clock sort of thing, we certainly had, as Coach Sheskowitz said, the ability to pass and receive. And that really bore fruit in the state championship game. The one thing we started having was, North was the last week of the year to crosstown rival, and that was always a big game, so you had a pep rally for that, and then all we found out we're in the state playoffs, so there's another pep rally for that, and then we won that game, and we're heading for the state title, and there's another pep rally for that, so we were all getting together pretty regularly that time of year.
0: But you were all still taking care of your homework and stuff, right, Randy?
1: Absolutely.
0: I don't know, man. I'm just not sure about that. Tell the community, did all of Menominee Falls, were they all rooting for you? Was it just the Menominee Falls East people?
1: I think it was just the Menominee Falls East because Menominee Falls North always had a strong cross-country program. And a couple weeks before we won, the cross-country team at North won the state championship.
0: Okay.
1: So I think they were more excited about their state championship, but because they had done it before, and this was the first football one, so we were all going through new territory.
0: Randy, were you a multi-sport athlete?
1: Yeah, I played football, basketball, tennis. I did track my senior year, and I played baseball.
0: My goodness, you were busy.
1: I played year-round. I was the kind of guy, I played for the fun of it. I mean, I didn't play to get a scholarship or to do anything. I just loved playing sports.
0: Did you play at the next level?
1: I played 1 year of basketball at UW-Platteville.
0: Okay. And then decided, I'm done.
1: Yeah. I transferred schools. And
0: where did you go?
1: I went to Platteville for a year and a half. Then I went to Madison for a year and a half. And then I went back to Platteville to finish up in engineering.
0: Man, great campus, by the way.
1: Yeah, I like it.
0: I'm sure that good decisions for you. Hey, were you a multi-sport athlete as well?
3: I played baseball along with playing football, and that was pretty much it for me.
0: It's a lot. In today's world, Steve, in today's world where, these coaches that come on my high school sports show will be, no, I love multi-sport athletes. I encourage my kids to do that. 50% of them are like, look, you're a basketball kid, and I want you to play summer league. I want you to do all our drills. I don't want you to play baseball anymore. Or I don't want you to play football because I'm afraid you're going to get hurt. And I just feel like I think we're doing kids a disservice if we don't really encourage them to play multiple sports and get involved in clubs and get involved in the drama and get involved in, the play and any music. You can just take full advantage of all of these things that high schools can get you involved in, because I think you become more well-rounded if you do that.
3: So I'll agree with that 100%. I think you can kind of inflate that a little further in a place like here in Florida, where you've got the favorable weather, 12 months out of the year. So you've got fall baseball, you've got spring baseball, you've got club baseball in the summer, and kind of, especially on the baseball front, can get to be a bit overbearing in terms of commitments and, steering somebody. I agree with you. You need to be multifaceted and see more than one game for more than one side.
0: Steve, what part of Florida are you living in?
3: We live in the Panhandle, just a little bit west of Panama City Beach.
0: Beautiful. I've got a brother in Tarpon Springs and another one in Sarasota. And the one in Sarasota bought a home in Michigan because he can't take the summers. It's too hot. And the one in Tarpon Springs just turned 73, and he's still catching hardball, baseball. He's still throwing guys. I said, can you throw guys out? He goes, I can one hop and get these jokers. They're 70. And I'm like, that's, but he's living in Tarpon Springs and he's playing baseball and he has to come up here to play in the summertime because it's too hot to play down there. Hey guys, we're going to get to a break. We're going to continue. We are promoting and highlighting 50 years ago, 1976, Menominee Falls East won a state football championship. And I've got two players that played, and Ann, who I love, who said, I'm not talking. Yes, you are. Yes, you are. And we'll continue our conversation with them. And if you want to know more about it or you want to watch these guys, what's the date again? October 2nd at home. When Menominee Falls plays Slinger, you'll have a gathering.
1: I believe we're going to have a gathering before, and then there'll be a halftime presentation with us. And
0: man, how many guys do you think will show?
1: Well, at the 40th year, we had 25, I think, out of 37.
0: There was 30 guys on the roster.
1: 37 guys on the roster, yeah.
0: My goodness, this is awesome. He's Randy Van Alstyne with his wife, Ann, and Steve Manders is in Florida and kind enough to give us some time to join us to kind of highlight and talk about the glory days. Man, if I could pick the music, I would pick that song, Glory Days, as we talk to these guys about a 50-year ago state football championship here in the state of Wisconsin. 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

0: 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We are talking the 50-year anniversary of the 1976 Menominee Falls East. What were they?
1: Titans.
0: The what?
1: Titans.
0: The Titans. Yeah. The Mighty Titans.
1: Remember the Titans.
0: Remember the Titans. In studio, Randy and Ann Von Alston. And he said, how'd you guys meet? And Ann was like, I went to high school. I was at that game, which I absolutely loved. And on the phone, Steve Manders. He was a guard on this state championship team. Randy, I said to you, look, they made a big deal that you guys had two losses. And you kind of shook your head. You said, yeah, we really didn't. Well, I guess it looks like we did, but we didn't. Explain that.
1: Well, our first game typically at Falls East was against Marquette, and they were a private school, so it was just like a
0: non-conference game.
1: Yeah, and we were told initially that because they were a private school, that our game against them wouldn't count in the standings, and it didn't figure at all, so they didn't even use it. So as far as the standings go, they were only using conference games, and in a conference we were 8-1. And
0: in the Braveland Conference.
1: In the Braveland Conference, yes.
0: Man, different, you know. So I'm looking at a sheet that you had given me. And when you think about the Braveland Conference, Brookfield East, Hamilton, Port Washington, Nicolay, Cedarburg, Brook Central, Homestead, Brown Deer, and Falls North. Like, none of them, very few of those teams, obviously Brook Central and Brook East are in the same conference, but look, I'm looking at the scores, and you guys came out, played non-conference or a scrimmage against Marquette, and then played right away against some quality teams.
1: Yes, man. Yeah. Brookfield East was our first game, and they were projected to win the conference, and Port Washington was our third game, and they were up there as well. And so we beat Brookfield East, but we lost to Port Washington. And
0: when you looked at your schedule, and I asked kids that, like the kids from Brook Central, like who was the rival for you? Well, it wasn't Menominee Falls North because football was not there. You guys were going to beat them. Was there another team that you would circle on your calendar and your schedule and go, man, we got to get them?
1: Well, it was probably Brook East and Port Washington because they were the conference powerhouses for years.
0: How did you know that? Because the internet wasn't around back then. Well, newspapers did a little read. I love the Menominee Falls newspaper articles that you sent me, and thank you for hanging on to those. You're going to bring those to the 50th, right?
1: Yeah, I had them at the 40th, and I had them on poster boards. So
0: that's awesome.
1: See about doing that again.
0: I love that. But that's how you would know that, because the writers would tell you?
1: No. I mean, those of us involved in sports would be involved from freshman year on, and Menominee Falls East was a football powerhouse in that conference for years.
0: Did you play youth football, or the first time you played football was your freshman
1: year? I now that was for me, but Steve went to parochial school, and I believe he played in grade school and middle school.
0: Steve, did you play youth football?
2: St. Mary's in Menominee Falls had an athletic program at the time that included football starting in sixth grade. So it was organized football against other Catholic schools, mainly in Waukesha County for those early years. So I played sixth, seventh, and eighth grade. Mike Selhausen played at St. Mary's as well, our other captain. So we had a little bit of a head start that way.
0: Steve, if you would have gone and continued to go to a parochial high school, where would you have gone?
2: Parochial high school probably would have been Marquette.
0: So did you know some of the guys on that Marquette team that you played youth football with?
2: No, the guys that migrated from St. Mary's Menominee Falls to Marquette, I don't recall being involved in football at the time.
0: That's interesting because, you know, what's happened with youth football is parochial schools, they're starting to kind of do it a little. Marquette has their own junior Hilltopper program now, right? But, man, now public schools have giant youth programs. The AAYFL, who sponsors this show, the largest youth football league in the state of Wisconsin, has teams all over the place. And, you know, I go to Muskego, and when youth night, kickoff's supposed to be at 7 o'clock, it's like 7:30, because they have, like, all of these kids and all of these coaches. And I think it's really important for these kids to be able to play youth football. For, right. I just do, because you get a little bit used to the contact and you realize, do I want to continue at the high school level? Because kids are going to get bigger and stronger. When how many seniors on that team do you remember on the state championship?
1: There must have been probably 22 maybe.
0: Man, that's a lot, isn't it? Even for today's some of these.
1: Is that right?
0: Yeah, oh, it is. I watched my grandson plays at LCL. They had youth night down at Shoreland Lutheran, and they had probably 20 kids total, and it was from all different ages, and five of them were flag football little guys. And I thought, wow, that program needs to do a better job getting some of these kids to play. The bus ride, did you guys take a bus up there?
1: Yeah, we took a coach bus, not a school bus.
0: We took a coach bus. You got the coach bus. Do you remember the ride home?
1: Not particularly. I mean, other than we finally got a chance to warm up because it was a very cold, windy day out there.
0: It was cold. And when I'm watching again, thank goodness that, you know, technology's gotten a little bit better, but they did a great job on that thing.
1: Yeah.
0: They really did. But looking at the people in the stands, and Ann was there.
3: You had to move. You had to move. You couldn't just sit there. It was that cold. You had to get up, move around, go under the bleachers, come back up. We were just freezing.
0: You guys had a good crowd there.
1: Yeah, I think they brought like 13 or 14 school buses up with the students and from the high school.
0: Was your family there?
1: Yes.
0: Yeah, your dad, mom?
1: My mom and dad and probably a couple of my brothers and maybe one or two of my
0: your
1: sisters.
0: Dad was proud, man. Yeah. Oh, he was proud. Hey, Steve, do you have kids?
2: Yes, three.
0: Athletes, did they play?
2: Played some through high school and past that, just on to college.
0: Did you play at the next level? Did you play in college?
2: I did not. I went to Platteville freshman year, decided not to try out for the team, and then transferred over to Marquette. And all they had there then was club football.
0: So
2: you
0: were a Warrior, not a Golden Eagle, right?
2: I proudly say that, yes.
0: Yeah, I remember when the 1977, when they won the national championship, I was a senior in high school, and me and my buddy Brian ran down to the Marquette campus, and I think the single biggest day for me kissing girls, I can tell you that. That was an awesome, awesome event. When you went back, and did you have a 10-year reunion? And did you get a chance to talk to your coach about what that season, what that year meant to you, Randy?
1: Not Coach Jeskowitz so much, but I did have talked to Coach Hessler, who was the assistant coach.
0: Okay.
1: Because he was in charge of the defense, and so I worked with both Coach Hessler and Coach Jeskowitz.
0: There's just two coaches?
1: Yeah, on the varsity level. But then they had support from the freshman coaches and the JV coaches. And
0: Randy, do you know how many coaches are on the sidelines now for some of these high school games?
1: Yeah.
0: It's incredible.
1: Right.
0: Like, they have a long snapper coach, and you're going to hold for a field goal coach. And, yeah, I mean, there are coaches all over the place now, and somehow they get the budgets to be able to do that. But it was different back then. It was basically for your varsity practices. It was too. When I played at Messmer, they wouldn't give us water breaks. They'd give us a salt pill.
1: Yep.
0: And we did. Same thing. You as well.
1: Yes.
0: Can you imagine? Those guys would be put in jail in today's world. They would be, what do you mean you're not giving these guys water? No more nutcracker. No more bull in the ring. None of that happens. And people ask me, how come I can't remember my nieces and nephews' names? I think it's because of that.
1: Yeah.
0: Two-a-days were a little different back then, weren't right. they?
1: Yeah, we would practice in the morning, and we'd go home, get some lunch, and then come back in the afternoon in the heat of the day.
0: It was, those August days
1: August
0: were hot,
1: days
0: man.
1: Were hot.
0: Those days were awfully hot. Steve, you when you think back at those days, and I asked Randy this early on, but the lessons that you learned playing high school sports and especially high school football and getting a chance to play and win a state championship, man, the lessons you carried over into your adult life have to be incredible.
2: Yeah, they're pretty enduring things. first off, and they preach this a lot at Falls East, is you respect your opponent and you exhibit a high degree of sportsmanship, regardless if you're up 20 or down 20 or you're getting it handed to you from the guy across from you or you're beating him. You know, you helped them up if you knocked them down, and you did it with a smile. That I think went a long way toward us, you know, being cohesive as a unit, because it was a high standard. We were taught, you know, a lot about respecting our teammates, making sure that, you know, we were accountable to them for the mistakes we made. We made sure that we practiced the proper technique in terms of applying things to the game, you know, see what you hit tackling wise. Just the character. I think the character carried over so much.
0: I don't mean to cut you off, because we only have 1 minute left. How good was your team your junior year?
1: I believe we tied for a conference championship.
0: Okay, so did you know coming into your senior year you guys had a chance to be pretty good?
1: No, this was supposed to be a down year. We were supposed to be a rebuilding year because we had a small senior class and a large junior class on varsity. So it was supposed to be a rebuilding year.
0: No rebuilding on that one.
1: Yeah.
0: Absolutely not. Guys, thank you. I really appreciate this. And again, October 2nd.
1: October 2nd.
0: At Menominee Falls. If you were part of that program, and I'm sure they've reached out to everybody. If you want to go to a really good high school football game that night and support these guys 50 years ago. 50 years ago, the Menominee Falls East wins the state championship in football. And they get it done before deer hunting, right?
1: Yes.
0: Because you know that's a state rule, kind of. You got to get it done before deer hunting. I asked a coach from up north once. I go, isn't that ridiculous? He goes, I would lose half of my line, my quarterback, my two linebackers, my running back would go to opening day deer hunting. I go, instead of playing for a state championship in football, he goes, absolutely, I would lose those guys.
1: Yeah, I don't understand it because I'm not a hunter, but...
0: Me neither. And thank you. It's good to see you. Randy, I'll see you guys in 2 days. Tomorrow. If you want me to park your car, I am the valet driver. You never let me. You don't trust me. You told me I have shifty eyes. I don't have shifty eyes. You be quiet over there. Steve Manders, thank you so much. Safe travels when you come in here in a couple of weeks.
2: Thank you, Mike. I appreciate it.
0: You got to spend... Spencer, great job today. A lot of moving parts. 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
7: All the stuff.
6: Yeah. We will be talking about ETFs, the world of investing. 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